0: July 1st renewal deadline. Protesters rallied on Parliament Hill today to voice opposition to the Alto Rail project. Bridget Berube owns property in the Hawkesbury, Ontario region near the Quebec border. She says her community is concerned the fenced-off railway would block access to local farm roads.
1: If we had to go around, you know, a big U to get to the other part, it would be a problem because obviously you have to keep an eye on your properties, on your machinery, and on the every part of it, right? So that's an issue, the issue for ambulances.
0: Federal Transport Minister Stephen McKinnon says more consultations are planned before a final route is chosen. Microsoft co-founder Bill Gates voluntarily appeared for an interview today with the U.S. House Oversight Committee to answer questions about his interactions with late convicted sex offender Jeffrey Epstein.
2: Heading into the closed-door interview, Bill Gates told reporters,
3: "I hope my testimony is helpful to the work, important work of the committee to find justice for the victims."
2: The Microsoft co-founder's prepared statement had him telling the House Oversight Committee he never victimized anyone and that meeting with Jeffrey Epstein was a grave error in judgment. Republican Chairman James Comer says he now aims to call in attorney Alan Dershowitz and would also like to hear from acting Attorney General Todd Blanche, now the president's nominee to lead the Justice Department. Stephen Portnoy, ABC News, Washington.
0: And Glenn Close will finally get her Oscar when she receives an honorary Academy Award. The 8-time nominee has long been considered among the best actors to never win one. This is the Canadian Press. In sports, play gets underway this hour between the Toronto Blue Jays and Philadelphia Phillies in the major leagues. It's the rubber match of their 3-game series. The Toronto Tempo hosts the Connecticut Sun in the NBA tonight. It's game 4 of the NBA championship series between the New York Knicks and San Antonio Spurs. The Knicks lead the series 2-1. The NHL Players Association has reportedly asked the league to investigate Mike Babcock's ill-fated tenure with the Columbus Blue Jackets. The request follows reports that the Edmonton Oilers expressed interest in hiring him. Babcock resigned from the Blue Jackets in September of 2023, less than 3 months after taking the job. And former NHL player Pascal Riome has been named coach of the WHL's Toronto Scepters. He replaces Troy Ryan, who left to take over as coach and GM of the league's expansion team in San Jose. From the Canadian Press, I'm Lisa Laporte.

That was ELO singing about strange magic. I don't know what that means, but if you follow the words, maybe you will. I'm looking at our time right now. It's 5:07. 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There's no more bumper to bumper moving nowhere. I know it's pretty busy on Fourth Avenue because there's a big construction going on in the section there in front of Yukon Inn. So if you can avoid it, do so. If you know a way around it, like I do, you can go through the back alleys and you'll be okay. But going forward, coming up next is what I was listening to with the wife at home when I left here was the storm rolled in over our house and it was pouring rain. And the next thing we knew, there was thunder.

That was Bob Dylan, Thunder on a Mountain. And just to follow up on the story I shared with you before I played that song, was it rained all night and it rained all morning. And when I went out this morning to check when it was going to stop, I heard the robins singing, and they were quite happy singing in the rain. And that was so amazing to hear them.

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0: That was Cheap Trick. Ain't that a shame? When was the last time you said that? You're listening to William Carlick here on Drive Home Show, and ain't that a shame? 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
2: Road closures will be in effect on Summit Road and Roundell Road in Hillcrest between July and September for water and sewer upgrades. This is part of the Phase 1 Hillcrest Reconstruction Project and is a joint effort by Castle Rock Enterprises and the City of Whitehorse. 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
1: This is Stuart Cardinal Bunnell with the Shona FM News for Wednesday, June 10th. The city of Whitehorse is raising the cost of transit fare next month. In a post to social media, the city of Whitehorse advised residents that starting July 1st, the cost of a single trip cash fare would increase to $3.50. According to the post, a 10-ticket strip will go up to $33 for adults, $24 for students and youth between the ages of 5 and 18, and $14 for elders and seniors ages 60+, as well as those with a disabilities. The cost of a monthly transit pass will increase to $87 for adults, $65 for students and youth, and $39 for elders, seniors, and those with disabilities. The post says that children under 5 will continue to ride for free for up to 2 children with an accompanying adult. 1 year ago, the city of Whitehorse raised cash fare for a single trip from $2.50 to $3. The new rate is consistent with transit rates in cities such as Vancouver, where a single trip cash fare for one zone of travel is also $3.50. Every Student Every Day Society, in partnership with the Government of Yukon, has awarded $300,000 to 31 community-led projects designed to boost student attendance across the territory in the 2026-27 school year. In a media release, the Yukon government says that the grassroots initiatives target barriers to attendance while building belonging and engagement and were selected by a joint committee of Department of Education staff and society representatives. According to a media release, projects include hydroponic growing towers at École Émilie Tremblay, professional wrestling and anti-bullying workshops hosted by the Yukon Arts Center and outdoor fire pit classrooms in Watson Lake, and drum making with knowledge keepers at Yukon Montessori School. Education Minister Scott Kent said in the release that Every Student Every Day is a uniquely Yukon initiative and that the Yukon government is proud of the collaborative investment supporting student engagement, attendance, and success. Since 2012, the fund has raised more than $2.9 million from individual donors and Yukon businesses, including the mining sector, and has supported 288 local projects. The Yukon NDP is calling for an investigation into ATCO and Yukon Energy electricity bills. In a media release, the Yukon NDP urged the Government of Yukon to order the Yukon Utilities Board to investigate electricity billing following reports from Yukoners whose bills are significantly higher than expected. According to the release, an investigation into the billing would identify problematic billing practices such as long periods of charging people based on estimates rather than actual electricity use, followed by large corrections. Yukon NDP critic for Energy Mines and Resources Carmen Gustafson said that electricity bills are a huge concern for Yukoners and that the Yukon government needs to address the problem by ordering an investigation. In the release, the Yukon NDP says that it will circulate

0: Mass development would disrupt this millennia-old cycle of life and pose an existential threat to the herd, noting decades of opposition from Gwich'in across Alaska, Yukon, and the Northwest Territories. In a media release, the VGFN criticized the bidders for ignoring Gwich'in rights, Canadian government recommendations, and widespread public concern. VGFN vowed to use every legislative, regulatory, and legal tool to permanently protect the sacred place where life begins from industrial development. That's the Shone FM News for Wednesday, June 10th. 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
4: 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Our time here is 5:34. Yes, I'm still taking in requests, and that's what it's all about, is sharing good music with the listeners. And coming up next is a request for Boney M., Rivers of Babylon. And when I was listening to the song before, it reminded me over the weekend I was standing on the shores of Marsh Lake and listening to the waves rolling in.

0: That was Boney M. In the record business, they call that a double shot of Boney M, because the request came coming in, they didn't give me a name of a song that they want to hear, and so I played two in a row, and I hope you enjoyed it as part of that request. First one was Babylon, and the last one was Going Back West. And coming up next is another request for ZZ Top, LaGrange.
1: Rumors spreading round in that Texas town about the shack outside the game. 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

That's Rick Derringer, Rock and Roll Hoochie Coo, getting us closer to the top of the hour. I've only got 10 minutes left to entertain you with some more good rockin' tunes, and we'll just continue and take off.

That was ACDC, Your Whole Lotta Rosie, just rocking me right out of this place. And my name is William Carlick at Sean FM, and I do play those good hard rocking music because I like the speakers in here in the studios. If you ever come in here to visit, you'll see they're strategically located on either side of my ears. And when I'm only alone here, guess what? I crank it up a little bit. See you tomorrow.

0: From the National Newsroom of the Canadian Press, I'm Lisa Laporte. There are multiple reports of explosions in Iran.
1: The U.S. military has begun another round of strikes against Iran after President Donald Trump said more were coming, with Trump warning that Tehran would pay the price for stalled negotiations.
2: We'll see what happens, but we hit them hard yesterday, and we're going to hit them again hard today.
1: U.S. Central Command says in a social media post that the military is striking multiple targets in Iran and that it's being done in response to Iran's unwarranted and continued aggression. The second day of American strike came hours after Bahrain, Kuwait, and Jordan, all of which host U.S. troops, came under Iranian fire. It's the third time this week that back-and-forth strikes have tested a two-month ceasefire. I'm Lisa Dwyer.
0: The Liberal government has tabled its legislation to ban children from social media and regulate artificial intelligence chatbots. Social media platforms would have to block access for kids under the age of 16 unless they put sufficient safeguards in place to get an exemption from the government. Culture Minister Mark Miller says that Ottawa decided not to block kids from using chatbots because chatbots are different from social media.
3: They play a function and a role that can be very damaging towards kids, but can also play an important function in the educational system and in the AI strategy that we are putting forward.
0: The bill will include adult content services that focus on user-shared content. BC Premier David Eby is calling U.S. President Donald Trump's comments about not renewing CUSMA lame. This after Trump said today the U.S. doesn't need anything that Canada has or need any goods from Mexico. Eby says the statement is a bit bizarre given that the three countries are now in talks on the Canada-U.S.-Mexico agreement on trade. If the July 1st deadline for renewal passes, CUSMA stays in place subject to an annual rolling review for up to 10 years. Canada has launched a new preventative health advisory committee after disbanding a task force last year. The 14-member committee will provide guidelines on screening for things like cervical and breast cancer.
4: I just want to be a part of your life.
5: Oh, this is the way you do it, huh? Showing up at my apartment?
4: What am I supposed to do? You won't answer my calls. You change your number. I mean, I'm not going to be ignored, Dan.
0: And Glenn Close is finally getting an Oscar. The Academy of Motion Picture Arts and Sciences announced today she'll receive an honorary Academy Award at the annual Governor's Awards. Close, an eight-time nominee, is known for her emotional range and complex characters, including as Alex Forrest in 1987's Fatal Attraction, which she starred alongside Michael Douglas. This is the Canadian Press. In sports, the Toronto Blue Jays are finishing off a three-game series with the Philadelphia Phillies at Rogers Center in the Major Leagues. A win would give the Jays a 4-2 record over their six-game homestand against Baltimore and Philadelphia. The New York Knicks can take a commanding lead in the NBA final if they become the first team in the championship series to figure out how to win at home. The Knicks lead the series 2-1 against the San Antonio Spurs. Play continues this hour. FIFA President Gianni Infantino has defended World Cup ticket prices by saying they align with North American sports. Infantino claims the average ticket price is under $500 U.S. And the Kansas City Chiefs and quarterback Patrick Mahomes have agreed to a restructured contract that adds 2 years to his deal and pushes the total compensation past $500 million U.S. From the Canadian Press, I'm Lisa Laporte.
6: Ansei bonjour. I'm David McLeod from NCI-FM, based out of Winnipeg and Thompson, Manitoba. 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
1: The new Hulu comedy, Alice and Steve, is now streaming. It stars Jemaine Clement and Nicola Walker as the titular best friends whose relationship is tested when Steve starts dating Alice's adult daughter. It's being described as a rom-com, but Walker tells ABC Audio that's not entirely accurate.
2: No one is right and nobody is wrong completely. But everyone behaves appallingly at times.
1: A Good Girl's Guide to Murder is coming to an end. Netflix is renewing the show for a shorter third and final season. Emma Myers will return as teen detective Pip Fitzamobi for four more episodes.
3: A salute to the men on the deck of that ship.
1: Ragtime is getting a two-week extension after its Tony's win for Best Musical Revival. The musical will now play its final performance on Sunday, August 16th. Mike Dubusky, ABC News.

My name is Musa Kangok and I'm from Panilip. And I just wanted to go for a Russian sled jump, 130 jumps. Uvanga Musa Kangok, Mitimatang Muta, Sarak Sakatakhtunga, Gurumi, Kigyak Takhtunga, Ila, Russian sled jump, Ajakakhtunga, 130 na Kigyak Takhtunga, Umma, Tushavusi, and you're listening to Show FM.

0: From the National Newsroom of the Canadian Press, I'm Lisa Laporte. The U.S. military's Central Command says new rounds of airstrikes against Iran have been completed. This after multiple reports of explosions in Iran, as media there said blasts were heard in three cities in the southern part of the country. The second day of U.S. strikes comes after Bahrain, Jordan, and Kuwait all came under Iranian fire as a two-month ceasefire in the war continues to be tested. U.S. President Donald Trump is warning Tehran would, quote, pay the price for stalled negotiations. The Liberal government's new online safety legislation would force social media to block access for kids under the age of 16, although platforms will be able to obtain an exemption if they put sufficient safeguards in place. But Bill C-34 doesn't prescribe a specific method to verify a user's age. Culture Minister Mark Miller was asked about what methods the government is looking at.
1: There'll be a back and forth with platforms as to what protects people's privacy and what is adequate and sufficient in the circumstances.
0: Background materials provided by Ottawa say the bill will cover traditional social media services like Facebook and X. Protesters voiced their opposition to the Alto rail line at a rally on Parliament Hill today. Bridget Berube owns a property in the eastern Ontario community of Hawkesbury near the Quebec border. She says families in the area were given range estimates for the proposed route, which means exactly how the project would affect some local properties remains unclear.
2: And that's a huge issue. I mean, honestly, this not knowing, can you imagine the stress levels in our communities? It's really brutal.
0: Federal Transport Minister Stephen McKinnon says more consultations are planned before a final route is chosen. And Microsoft co-founder Bill Gates voluntarily appeared for an interview today with the U.S. House Oversight Committee to answer questions about his interactions with late convicted sex offender Jeffrey Epstein.
3: Heading into the closed-door interview, Bill Gates told reporters,
4: I hope my testimony is helpful to the important work of the committee to find justice for the victims.
3: The Microsoft co-founder's prepared statement had him telling the House Oversight Committee he never victimized anyone and that meeting with Jeffrey Epstein was a grave error in judgment. Republican Chairman James Comer says he now aims to call in attorney Alan Dershowitz and would also like to hear from Acting Attorney General Todd Blanche, now the president's nominee to lead the Justice Department. Stephen Portnoy, ABC News, Washington.
0: And the late Sir Laurence Olivier was honored today with a blue plaque attached to the central London property where he lived as a child. This is the Canadian Press. In sports, it's Game 4 of the NBA Championship Series between the New York Knicks and San Antonio Spurs. The Knicks lead the series 2-1. The NHL Players Association has reportedly asked the league to investigate Mike Babcock's ill-fated tenure with the Columbus Blue Jackets. The request follows reports that the Edmonton Oilers expressed interest in hiring him. Babcock resigned from the Blue Jackets in September of 2023, less than 3 months after taking the job. Former NHL player Pascal Raume has been named coach of the PWHL's Toronto Scepters. He replaces Troy Ryan, who left to take over as coach and GM of the league's expansion team in San Jose. And Canadian tennis star Victoria Mboko is out of singles competition at the HSBC Championship after falling during her first round match against Karolina Pliskova and then retiring with a knee injury. From the Canadian Press, I'm Lisa Laporte.
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You turn me on. Would you get me on your wing right now? Yeah, yeah, yeah, yeah. With your wavelength. Oh, with your wavelength.

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Cool.

0: From the National Newsroom of the Canadian Press, I'm Lisa Laporte. The second night of U.S. military strikes in Iran have come to a close for now. After weeks of saying the war would be over soon and the drone strike on an Apache helicopter, President Trump ordered military action. Here's ABC News national security and defense analyst Mick Mulroy.
1: The U.S. is saying this is going to be limited, very intense, but limited, with the idea of getting Iran back to the negotiation table in a more serious manner. Because as the president said, it wasn't going anywhere. And they're any inside, they're saying this is going to get them further away from that table. So we'll have to see what actually happens.
0: The Trump administration believes this show of force will encourage Iran to finally sign an agreement to end the conflict that started on February 28th. That's when the U.S. joined with Israel to target the Ayatollah and members of the Iranian regime. The Liberal government's new online safety legislation would force social media to block access for kids under the age of 16, although platforms will be able to obtain an exemption if they put sufficient safeguards in place. But Bill C-34 doesn't prescribe a specific method to verify a user's age. Culture Minister Mark Miller was asked about what methods the government is looking at.
2: There'll be a back and forth with platforms as to what protects people's privacy and what is adequate and sufficient in the circumstances.
0: Background materials provided by the government say the bill will cover traditional social media services like Facebook and X. Prime Minister Mark Carney chaired a virtual meeting with Canada's premiers today as CUSMA talks loom on the horizon. A statement from his office says Carney updated the premiers on how engaged the Trump administration has been on the future of the Canada-U.S.-Mexico agreement on trade. Earlier Wednesday, U.S. President Donald Trump said he's not looking to renew CUSMA. Halifax police issued a plea today to help young people understand the risks involved when playing with imitation firearms. They say a spike in the number of fake gun calls could lead to a deadly confrontation. They say officers in Halifax have responded to 60 calls involving pellet or BB guns since January 1st, adding that 20 cases involved youths.
3: I just want to be a part of your life.
4: Oh, this is the way you do it, huh? Showing up at my apartment?
3: What am I supposed to do? You won't answer my calls. You change your number. I mean, I'm not going to be ignored, Dan.
0: And Glenn Close is finally getting an Oscar. The Academy of Motion Picture Arts and Sciences announced today she'll receive an honorary Academy Award at the annual Governor's Awards. Close, an 8-time nominee, is known for her emotional range and complex characters, including as Alex Forrest in 1987's Fatal Attraction, starring alongside Michael Douglas. This is the Canadian Press. In sports, the Philadelphia Phillies beat the Toronto Blue Jays 7-4 in Major League Baseball action tonight. The Toronto Tempo beat the Connecticut Sun 106-102 in WNBA action. Brittany Sykes tied a career high with 38 points, leading her team to the winner's circle with a difference-making layup with 42 seconds remaining in the extra period. Canadian tennis star Victoria Mboko is out of singles competition at the HSBC Championships after falling during her first round match against Karolina Pliskova. The knee injury puts Mboko's second round doubles match alongside Serena Williams in doubt. FIFA President Gianni Infantino has defended World Cup ticket prices by saying they align with North American sports. Infantino claims the average ticket price is under $500 US. From the Canadian Press, I'm Lisa Laporte.

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0: From the National Newsroom of the Canadian Press, I'm Lisa Laporte. U.S. Military Central Command says the latest round of airstrikes against Iran have been completed, but Iran is not finished. They closed the Strait of Hormuz in response to the strikes earlier in the day. ABC News National Security and Defense Analyst Mick Mulroy was Deputy Assistant Secretary of Defense for the Middle East. He explains Iran could be laying more mines in the strait right now.
1: That is not only problematic because ships simply won't go through the strait if that's the case, but even if we get to an MOU, depending on how many they put out there, it could take months to clear before, even with a full ceasefire, for ships to be able to move freely through the strait itself.
0: That was ABC's Mick Mulroy. The Liberal government has tabled its legislation to ban children from social media and regulate artificial intelligence chatbots. Social media platforms would have to block access for kids under the age of 16 unless they put sufficient safeguards in place to get an exemption from the government. Culture Minister Mark Miller says social media and AI platforms will have a responsibility to protect children from harmful content.
2: The measures in this bill represent, in my view, the basic expectation that parents and Canadians for keeping their kids safe online. I believe all parties should agree on the importance of these minimum safeguards.
0: The bill would also regulate the companies behind AI chatbots by imposing a duty on them to act responsibly. BC Premier David Eby is calling U.S. President Donald Trump's comments about not renewing CUSMA lame. This comes after Trump said today the U.S. doesn't need anything that Canada has, nor any goods from Mexico. Eby says the statement is a bit bizarre given that the three countries are in talks now on the Canada-U.S.-Mexico agreement on trade. Microsoft co-founder Bill Gates voluntarily appeared for an interview today with the U.S. House Oversight Committee to answer questions about his interactions with late convicted sex offender Jeffrey Epstein.
3: Heading into the closed-door interview, Bill Gates told reporters,
4: "I hope my testimony is helpful to the work, important work of the committee to find justice for the victims."
3: The Microsoft co-founder's prepared statement had him telling the House Oversight Committee he never victimized anyone and that meeting with Jeffrey Epstein was a grave error in judgment. Republican Chairman James Comer says he now aims to call in attorney Alan Dershowitz and would also like to hear from Acting Attorney General Todd Blanche, now the president's nominee to lead the Justice Department. Stephen Portnoy, ABC News, Washington.
0: And the late Sir Laurence Olivier was honored with a blue plaque attached to the central London property where he lived as a child. The Academy Award winner was arguably Britain's greatest stage actor ever, playing many iconic Shakespearean protagonists in London during his career. This is the Canadian Press. In sports, the New York Knicks set the record for the biggest NBA Finals comeback, rallying from 29 points down to beat the San Antonio Spurs 107-106. The Knicks now lead the series 3-1. The Philadelphia Phillies beat the Toronto Blue Jays 7-4 in Major League Baseball action. The Toronto Tempo beat the Connecticut Sun 106-102 in the WNBA. Canadian tennis star Victoria Mboko is out of singles competition at the HSBC Championships after she fell during her first round match against Karolina Pliskova, then retired with a knee injury. The injury puts Mboko's second round doubles match alongside Serena Williams in doubt. And the NHL Players Association has reportedly asked the league to investigate Mike Babcock's ill-fated tenure with the Columbus Blue Jackets. From the Canadian Press, I'm Lisa Laporte.

Innocent girls and boys are being deceived every day and then bought and sold like property. Often they are promised jobs and then held against their will. They are forced to give up their wages and their identity and their freedom. And it begins on streets and highways, parking lots, and truck stops near you. Thousands of young girls and boys don't have the power to change their situation, but you do. This is human trafficking. This toll-free number is simple. 911.

0: From the National Newsroom of the Canadian Press, I'm Lisa Laporte. Iran has fired back after the U.S. launched a second round of airstrikes on the country. The U.S. assault across a number of Iranian cities comes as efforts to negotiate an end to the war appear to be stuck. Iran insists it will maintain its chokehold on the Strait of Hormuz, a move that has disrupted global energy supplies. Iran responded to the latest U.S. strikes by targeting Bahrain, Kuwait, and Jordan early Thursday. The Liberal government has tabled its legislation to ban children from social media and regulate artificial intelligence chatbots. Social media platforms would have to block access for kids under the age of 16 unless they put sufficient safeguards in place to get an exemption from the government. Culture Minister Mark Miller says the government decided not to block kids from using chatbots because those are different from social media.
1: They play a function and a role that can be very damaging towards kids, but can also play an important function in the educational system and in the AI strategy that we are putting forward.
0: The bill will include adult content services that focus on user-shared content. Parts of southern Manitoba were left underwater Wednesday after being hit by torrential rains. Environment Canada says areas such as the community of Stonewall were hit with 255 millimeters of rain, while parts of Winnipeg received 124 millimeters. Microsoft co-founder Bill Gates appeared on Capitol Hill Wednesday to testify before the House Oversight Committee about his connection to Jeffrey Epstein. The tech billionaire expressed regrets and explained how he got involved with the convicted sex offender in the first place. Here's ABC Chief Justice Correspondent Pierre Thomas.
2: Gates telling Congress he sought the relationship with Epstein to raise funds to promote global health care. But he says Epstein never produced any wealthy donors as promised, and that Epstein tried to use information about my infidelities to pressure Gates to continue their relationship, which he said ended in 2014.
0: That was ABC's Pierre Thomas.
3: I just want to be a part of your life.
4: Oh, this is the way you do it, huh? Showing up at my apartment?
3: What am I supposed to do? You won't answer my calls. You change your number. I mean, I'm not going to be ignored, Dan.
0: And Glenn Close is finally getting an Oscar. The Academy of Motion Picture Arts and Sciences announced Wednesday she'll receive an honorary Academy Award at the annual Governor's Awards. Close is an 8-time nominee who's known for her emotional range and complex characters like Alex Forrest in 1987's Fatal Attraction, starring alongside Michael Douglas. This is the Canadian Press. In sports, the New York Knicks set a record for biggest NBA Finals comeback, rallying from 29 points down to beat the San Antonio Spurs 107-106. The Knicks now lead the series 3-1. The Philadelphia Phillies beat the Toronto Blue Jays 7-4 in Major League Baseball action. The Toronto Tempo beat the Connecticut Sun 106-102 in WNBA action. Brittany Sykes tied a career high with 38 points, leading her team to the winner's circle with a difference-making layup with 42 seconds left in the extra period. Canadian tennis star Victoria Emboko is out of singles competition at the HSBC Championships after she fell during her first round match against Karolina Pliskova. Then she retired with a knee injury. The injury puts Emboko's second round doubles match alongside tennis legend Serena Williams in doubt. From the Canadian Press, I'm Lisa Laporte.

millions of years, mankind lived just like the animals. And something happened, which unleashed the power of our imagination. We learned to talk.

0: From the National Newsroom of the Canadian Press, I'm Karen Rebo. The U.S. has launched a second round of airstrikes on Iran, and Iran has fired back at Gulf states after President Donald Trump warned that Tehran would pay the price for stalled negotiations. The new U.S. assault across multiple Iranian cities came Thursday as efforts to negotiate an end to the war again appear stuck. This after Iran insisted it would maintain its chokehold on the Strait of Hormuz. Iran retaliated with strikes targeting Bahrain, Kuwait, and Jordan, all of which host U.S. troops. B.C. Premier David Eby says he's not sure what U.S. President Trump means when he says he's not looking to renew the continental trade deal known as CUSMA. Eby says it's a bit bizarre, given that the three countries are now in talks on the deal. He added his understanding of the Canada-U.S.-Mexico agreement on trade is that by not renewing it, it would expire in 10 years instead of 16, and need an annual review. Speaking after Wednesday's virtual first Minister's meeting with Prime Minister Mark Carney, Eby said Trump's latest position feels like a bad sequel to his 1987 book, The Art of the Deal, and that it's pretty lame. A suspect wanted for second-degree murder in the death of a man in southern Ontario may be camping somewhere in rural British Columbia. Ontario Provincial Police say 34-year-old Christo Richards of Ottawa died in hospital after being found injured in a park in the town of Perth back on April 12th. Here's Canadian Press reporter Lisa Laporte.
1: Police say a 46-year-old suspect was charged with conspiracy to commit murder in May, and their investigation has since led to the seizure of two firearms from a rural property in Terrace, B.C. They say a 32-year-old from Ottawa has been charged with accessory after the fact to murder, while 34-year-old Joseph Mador is believed to be camping in rural B.C.
0: Police say they found the bodies of a woman in her 40s and a child under 10 during a welfare check in Calgary on Wednesday. Calgary Police Sergeant Mike Saad says police conducted the check in the afternoon.
2: The investigation is in the early stages. There is no risk to the public. And at this point, police do not believe there are to be any outstanding suspects.
0: And Alberta country music artist Corb Lund has delivered his anti-coal petition signatures to Elections Alberta. He says he thinks about 200,000 Albertans signed up. If the signatures are verified, Lund's petition would force Premier Danielle Smith's government to consider passing a law to ban new coal mining in the eastern slopes of the Rocky Mountains or send it to a referendum. Lund says he thinks it'll be added to the slate of fall referendum questions, and he expects Smith's government to keep the question as he's proposed it.
3: Premier's said multiple times in the press that if we get our number, which we have, our question will be on the October referendum on that slate of questions.
0: Lund says he doesn't believe coal companies when they make promises of jobs, nor does he believe promises of strict environmental stewardship. This is the Canadian Press. In sports, the New York Knicks made a record comeback from 29 points down and moved to the brink of their first championship since 1973 by beating the San Antonio Spurs 107-106 Wednesday night at Madison Square Garden.
4: That's it! It's over! The greatest comeback in NBA playoff history! The Knicks pull off the miracle comeback and lead it 3-1. Now one win away from a title!
0: Former Toronto Raptor OG Anunoby tipped in the miss of Jalen Brunson's long three-point attempt with 1 second left to complete the rally. In the WNBA, the expansion Toronto Tempo expanded their winning streak to 3 games and improved to 7-5 with an exciting overtime win on home court over the visiting Connecticut Sun. And the Philadelphia Phillies homered 3 times and held off a late push from Toronto as they defeated the Blue Jays 7-4. From the Canadian Press, I'm Karen Rebo.

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If you put stuff on layaway at the dollar store, you might be a Redskin. 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

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She's in the mood. I'm going to break it. Come on.

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Song. Boogie songs. We regard as Savoy Brown's part to play in progressive pop music, group music today. Now, we want you to listen to with open eyes, open ears, and open minds this particular part of the song, because Savoy Brown will be progressing in new fields of music and trying to bring them in to that particular bag. Now, people have always thought of us as a blues or boogie bag. But we want you to kind of listen to what's going on and think the next part of the song, because this is a small sample of what may well happen in the future, the field of progression into which we are going. Now, with the house, our lead guitarist, Mr. Gibson, must lead this particular part of the song from on for you. And once you dig it with complete understanding, because this may well be a bag, which who knows, we may go in the future.

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We'd like to kind of invite the people out there to help us along with the song. That was the movie. Invite them to the movie too. So to do this, we'd like to ask you to make some noise on the beat. We love this playing. I kind of stamp your feet if you want to, or clap your hands. I kind of bend on the roof, or do your own thing.

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So we don't want to force you to do anything you don't want to do. If you don't want to boogie along with us, don't feel shy, inhibited, or anything else. Because after all, what else can you do in life?

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So I'm going to invite them to make some noise. That's right. You book in too. Now, I want to say something to those people out there who are clapping. Those people. I'm going to tell you, those people who don't clap here tonight. The ones who are going to walk out of this place tonight.

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Enjoy yourself for just a little while, because each and every one of us has so much trouble faced with his ordinary everyday life. But what have you got to lose? You've already paid the remission fee. You might as well kick hell out of the wall while you're here.

0: Now this update from the Canadian press. The U.S. and Iran have traded airstrikes and missile strikes for a second day. Internal RCMP reports say the vast majority of crime guns traced by the RCMP to identifiable sources in 2023 and 24 originated within Canada. Only a minority were smuggled from abroad. The analysis of the latest data found that almost all of the long guns traced and a substantial number of the handguns were domestically sourced. The Federal Privacy Commissioner will today release the results of his investigation of sexual deepfakes created by Elon Musk's Grok AI chatbot. And soccer's World Cup gets underway today with two games in Mexico. And as festivities get underway in the two Canadian host cities ahead of games in Toronto and Vancouver, healthcare workers are hard at work preparing for possible risks to health and safety. From the Canadian press, I'm Karen Rebo.
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This is Gail Bamford from FH Collins. Good morning, Yukon.

0: From the National Newsroom of the Canadian Press, I'm Karen Rebo. The U.S. and Iran have traded airstrikes and missile strikes for a second day, pushing the Middle East closer to the resumption of a full-scale war. The American attack lasted into Thursday morning in Iran and appeared more intense than the day before. An Indian official said three Indian mariners were killed in a U.S. attack on an oil tanker that was allegedly trying to violate Washington's blockade on Iranian ports. Internal RCMP reports say the vast majority of crime guns that were traced by the RCMP to identifiable sources in 2023 and 24 originated within Canada. Only a minority were smuggled from abroad. The analyses of the latest data found that almost all of the long guns traced and a substantial number of the handguns were domestically sourced. The figures accessed by the Canadian Press using the Access to Information Act provided new insight into the origins of firearms involved in crimes ranging from break and enter to homicide. The Federal Privacy Commissioner will today release the results of his investigation of sexual deepfakes created by Elon Musk's Grok AI chatbot and shared on X. Philip Dufresne launched an investigation in January to examine the proliferation of sexualized deepfakes. Residents in a southern Manitoba town spent Wednesday mopping and pumping water out of their homes after torrential rains overnight flooded basements, streets, and other infrastructure. Environment Canada says Stonewall, just north of Winnipeg, received 255 millimeters of rain, swamping some homes, even the town cemetery. Sabrina Cornwell's at-home hair salon was destroyed.
1: About 1 a.m., things just burst. Sewer and water, and then it was rising very quickly, and we have to act fast. And then at that point, there's nothing you can do.
0: Some other communities reported possible tornadoes and hail the size of tennis balls. And soccer's World Cup gets underway today with two games in Mexico. And as festivities get underway in the two Canadian host cities, in Toronto and Vancouver, healthcare workers are hard at work preparing for possible risks to health and safety, namely about infectious diseases. Meantime, singers Bryan Adams, Wyclef Jean, and more helped kick off the World Cup at a countdown concert in Toronto last night. Ontario artist I says the city makes a good co-host for this tournament.
2: I think we are the most diverse place on the planet. You know what I mean? And, you know, you can go in any pocket and find a different nationality, a different type of food. And I think that's our strength, not only as a community, not only as a society, but in the game itself, bringing that diversity to the team, to the game.
0: Toronto's countdown concert unfolded simultaneously with companion events in Los Angeles and Mexico City. This is the Canadian Press. In sports, the NBA Finals saw quite the crazy Game 4 last night at Madison Square Garden. The hometown New York Knicks were down 29 points, but in the game's final minutes, pulled off an incredible comeback, and fans went wild. Here's ABC's Ryan Field.
3: Somehow, someway, and the Knicks cap off the largest NBA Finals comeback this league has ever seen. We're going to be talking about this night for a long time, especially if the Knicks can find a way to close this out Saturday night.
0: In the WNBA, the Toronto Tempo improved their record to 7-5 with an exciting overtime win at home against the Connecticut Sun. Brittany Sykes tied a career high with 38 points to lead Toronto to a 106-102 victory. The Philadelphia Phillies homered three times and held off a late rally from the Toronto Blue Jays to beat the Jays 7-4. The Jays have tonight off and they'll open a series again at home against the New York Yankees Friday night. From the Canadian Press, I'm Karen Rebo.

Drilguinzi Shakuch in Kachiruth Carol Inu. Shon FM Kota Doch Ed Equino. Good day, my friends. This is Ruth Carroll. 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

Somebody slap me. Can't be this happy. Y'all said, somebody slap me.

0: From the National Newsroom of the Canadian Press, I'm Karen Rebo. The U.S. and Iran have traded airstrikes and missile strikes for a second day, pushing the Middle East closer to the resumption of a full-scale war. The American attack lasted into Thursday morning in Iran and appeared more intense than the day before. An Indian official said three Indian mariners were killed in a U.S. attack on an oil tanker that was allegedly trying to violate Washington's blockade on Iranian ports. Internal RCMP reports say the vast majority of crime guns that were traced by the RCMP to identifiable sources in 2023 and 24 originated within Canada. Only a minority were smuggled from abroad. The analyses of the latest data found that almost all of the long guns traced and a substantial number of the handguns were domestically sourced. The figures accessed by the Canadian Press using the Access to Information Act provided new insight into the origins of firearms involved in crimes ranging from break and enter to homicide. The Federal Privacy Commissioner will today release the results of his investigation of sexual deepfakes created by Elon Musk's Grok AI chatbot and shared on X. Philip Dufresne launched an investigation in January to examine the proliferation of sexualized deepfakes. Residents in a southern Manitoba town spent Wednesday mopping and pumping water out of their homes after torrential rains overnight flooded basements, streets, and other infrastructure. Environment Canada says Stonewall, just north of Winnipeg, received 255 millimeters of rain, swamping some homes, even the town cemetery. Sabrina Cornwell's at-home hair salon was destroyed.
1: About 1 a.m., things just burst. Sewer and water, and then it was rising very quickly, and we had to act fast. And then at that point, there's nothing you can do.
0: Some other communities reported possible tornadoes and hail the size of tennis balls. And soccer's World Cup gets underway today with two games in Mexico. And as festivities get underway in the two Canadian host cities, in Toronto and Vancouver, healthcare workers are hard at work preparing for possible risks to health and safety, namely about infectious diseases. Meantime, singers Bryan Adams, Wyclef Jean, and more helped kick off the World Cup at a countdown concert in Toronto last night. Ontario artist I says the city makes a good co-host for this tournament.
2: I think we are the most diverse place on the planet. You know what I mean? And, you know, you can go in any pocket and find a different nationality, a different type of food. And I think that's our strength, not only as a community, not only as a society, but in the game itself, bringing that diversity to the team, to the game.
0: Toronto's countdown concert unfolded simultaneously with companion events in Los Angeles and Mexico City. This is the Canadian Press. In sports, the NBA Finals saw quite the crazy Game 4 last night at Madison Square Garden. The hometown New York Knicks were down 29 points, but in the game's final minutes, pulled off an incredible comeback, and fans went wild. Here's ABC's Ryan Field.
3: Somehow, someway, and the Knicks cap off the largest NBA Finals comeback this league has ever seen. We're going to be talking about this night for a long time, especially if the Knicks can find a way to close this out Saturday night.
0: In the WNBA, the Toronto Tempo improved their record to 7-5 with an exciting overtime win at home against the Connecticut Sun. Brittany Sykes tied a career high with 38 points to lead Toronto to a 106-102 victory. The Philadelphia Phillies homered three times and held off a late rally from the Toronto Blue Jays to beat the Jays 7-4. The Jays have tonight off and they'll open a series again at home against the New York Yankees Friday night. From the Canadian Press, I'm Karen Rebo.

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1: Well, good morning, everyone. Carl Caponte with you right until 10 o'clock with the coolest country music we can find for you. And what a great start, the great late Ian Tyson with Summer Wages, one of the great tunes that he wrote and recorded well back in the days of Ian and Sylvia. Yes. And our next artist up, a couple of gals, great singers they are, Miranda Lambert and Carrie Underwood with Something Bad.
2: Stand on the bar, stomp your feet, start clapping, got a real good feeling, something bad about it.

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0: Was Prairie Oyster with What Are We Holding On To? And that is a very good question. Good morning, Stuart.
1: Good morning, Carl.
0: Hey, a little cloudy today, but hopefully it'll turn out to be a half-decent Thursday.
1: Fingers crossed. I mean, Environment Canada's got us looking at mostly cloudy skies for most of the day.
0: Mostly. With
1: slight chance of rain starting around 3 o'clock. Risk of thunderstorms starting around 6. But a chance and a risk are not a guarantee. And meteorology is not exactly an exact science. So who knows? Maybe conditions change and it turns into a bright sunny afternoon.
0: A bright sunny afternoon for the farmers market, of course, which is on today, Thursday, starting at 3 o'clock.
1: Down at Shipyards Park. So it's a nice easy walk for me at the end of the day.
0: Well, yeah, and you can go there and check out all the food trucks and or tents or whatever, and or buy some favorite baking goods. There's all that.
1: Yeah, and plenty of community groups also set up tents. I know that Fairvote Yukon's going to be there again.
0: Oh.
1: There will probably be at least one political party setting up a tent. Our friends from down by the river, our friends at Sea Juice, they usually set a tent up.
0: Mm-hmm.
1: So it's a really great event for building connections in your community and just getting out and meeting the fine people that we live in this wonderful city with.
0: Hey, that is great. And sports wise, tonight we get to observe the great hockey players involved in the finals, Stanley Cup finals. We wonder if some of the old timers will come through, you know, like Mr. Stahl.
1: Mm-hmm. Yeah, it's going to be a good game. That's all I know. That's my only prediction, because these games have been mostly really, really close.
0: Yeah, that's true.
1: And the series has been neck and neck. Mm. My bold prediction is that it's going to be entertaining. And it's not that bold a prediction.
0: Yes, it's now the best of three, the series being tied 2-2. So, yeah, we got the best of sports. And for the footballers, i.e. soccer lovers, tonight is the opening of the FIFA tournament. It's starting with two games in Mexico, but you can see it on Sportsnet, I do believe, if you're all excited about that.
1: Yeah, I think that our friends, the public broadcasters, are also going to have access to those games. Typically, they're on top of these international sporting events. I'm fairly certain that they're going to have them. I can probably double check. It's just a matter of whether this is going to load in time, or if we have to jump into the music.
0: Mm.
1: I think we're going to have to jump into the music because the app's not working for me. But that's
0: there
1: okay.
0: We are. We're into the music, but there was one more sport event that for the basketball sports fans, the New York Knicks came back from 29 points down in the last quarter.
1: They did come back
0: to beat San Antonio.
1: Oh, that's great!
0: Yeah.
1: I caught a chunk of the game while I was out to dinner with my wife last night.
0: Mm-hmm.
1: And I mean, I'm not a huge basketball fan, but I'm thrilled. So Knicks are up three games then.
0: That's it. They're up, and they could pull it off in 2 days or next tomorrow, I think it is, in San Antonio. So there we go. Exciting times, especially for one of their favorite fans. Gee whiz, it slips my mind. He's a big movie producer. He's always at the Knicks games.
1: Sandler?
0: Well, he's one, but yeah. It'll come to me. Anyway, we better let you get set up here. Let's do a little bit of guitar boogie by the Ventures.

0: from our studios in Whitehorse, Yukon. 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
1: Mostly cloudy and 8 at the Whitehorse Airport. This is Stuart Cardinal Bunnell with the Shona FM News for Thursday, June 11th. The city of Whitehorse is raising the cost of transit fare next month. In a post to social media, the city of Whitehorse advised residents that starting July 1st, the cost of a single trip cash fare would increase to $3.50. According to the post, a 10-ticket strip will go up to $33 for adults, $24 for students and youth between the ages of 5 and 18, and $14 for elders and seniors ages 60+, as well as those with disabilities. The cost of a monthly transit pass will increase to $87 for adults, $65 for students and youth, and $39 for elders, seniors, and those with disabilities. The post says that children under 5 will continue to ride for free for up to 2 children with an accompanying adult. 1 year ago, the city of Whitehorse raised cash fare for a single trip from $2.50 to $3. The new rate is consistent with transit rates in cities such as Vancouver, where a single trip cash fare for one zone of travel is also $3.50. Every Student Everyday Society, in partnership with the Government of Yukon, has awarded $300,000 to 31 community-led projects designed to boost student attendance across the territory in the 2026-27 school year. In a media release, the Yukon government says that the grassroots initiatives target barriers to attendance while building belonging and engagement and were selected by a joint committee of Department of Education staff and society representatives. According to a media release, projects include hydroponic growing towers at École Émilie Tremblay, professional wrestling and anti-bullying workshops hosted by the Yukon Arts Center, and outdoor fire pit classrooms in Watson Lake, and drum making with knowledge keepers at Yukon Montessori School. Education Minister Scott Kent said in the release that Every Student Every Day is a uniquely Yukon initiative, and the Yukon government is proud of the collaborative investment supporting student engagement, attendance, and success. Since 2012, the fund has raised more than $2.9 million from Yukon businesses, including the mining sector and individual donors, supporting 288 local groups. The Yukon NDP is calling for an investigation into ATCO and Yukon Energy electricity bills. In a media release, the Yukon NDP urged the Yukon government to order the Yukon Utilities Board to investigate electricity billing following reports from Yukoners whose bills are significantly higher than expected. According to the release, an investigation into the billing would identify problematic billing practices such as long periods of charging people based on estimates rather than actual electricity use, followed by large corrections. Yukon NDP critic for Energy, Mines and Resources Carmen Gustafson said that electricity bills are a huge concern for Yukoners and that the Yukon government needs to address the problem by ordering an investigation. In the release, Yukon NDP says that it will circulate a petition to support the investigation this summer. That's the Shona FM News for Thursday, June 11th. 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

Oh, that's sad. The right one left. Tabernacle. Hey, it's 7:38, and next up is Sarah Evans in the back of a Greyhound bus.

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Oh, that was a beautiful song. One of his great songs, greatest that Ron Hines wrote and recorded right across the world by many, many singers. Ron Hines was a folk singer born December the 7th, 1950, in Newfoundland, St. John's. And he passed in November the 19th, 2015, 64.

0: including Emily Harris, Wally, and Christy Lauder. So, yes, he was well renowned.
1: I can't hear the music.
0: One of our great ones, Ron Hines. And now, here is another great one, and this one is Loretta Lynn. Can't hear the music.
1: Sometime late at night, I forget that he's not lying next to me.

canned salmon. Okay, got to do the weather. Hey, it's time to do the weather indeed. Yes, look at that. We're starting with some interesting weather in the north. Beaver Creek is at 8 degrees and calm. Burwash light rain at 6 degrees and the wind east at 6. For Carmax, 9 degrees and the wind southeast at 5. Dawson is mostly cloudy, 7 degrees and the wind east northeast at 4. Faro, partly cloudy, it's 8 degrees there and the wind northeast at 3. Haines Junction, 7 degrees, the wind east-northeast at 3. For Mayo, mostly cloudy, 10 degrees, the wind southwest at 4. For Old Crow, the warm spot at 12 degrees and calm. Pelly Ranch, Fort Selkirk, 10 degrees, and the wind west at 2. Rock River, 9 degrees, the wind north-northeast at 6. For Teslin, it's mainly sunny, 7 degrees, with the wind north at 2. Watson Lake, light rain, 11 degrees in the wind, south-south-east at 7. For Whitehorse, mostly cloudy, 8 degrees in the wind, south-southwest at 5. And now, back to the music. We got Carrie Brown with Steve Earle and the Del McCurry Band.

Right now, I've got Drake, young Drake. Where is my Drake? Right here. Barstool songs, jukebox songs, and Barstool beer. Drake Milligan.

0: From the National Newsroom of the Canadian Press, I'm Karen Rebo. The U.S. and Iran have traded airstrikes and missile strikes for a second day, pushing the Middle East closer to the resumption of a full-scale war. The American attack lasted into Thursday morning in Iran and appeared more intense than the day before. An Indian official said three Indian mariners were killed in a U.S. attack on an oil tanker that was allegedly trying to violate Washington's blockade on Iranian ports. Internal RCMP reports say the vast majority of crime guns that were traced by the RCMP to identifiable sources in 2023 and 24 originated within Canada. Only a minority were smuggled from abroad. The analyses of the latest data found that almost all of the long guns traced and a substantial number of the handguns were domestically sourced. The figures accessed by the Canadian Press using the Access to Information Act provided new insight into the origins of firearms involved in crimes ranging from break and enter to homicide. The Federal Privacy Commissioner will today release the results of his investigation of sexual deepfakes created by Elon Musk's Grok AI chatbot and shared on X. Philip Dufresne launched an investigation in January to examine the proliferation of sexualized deepfakes. Residents in a southern Manitoba town spent Wednesday mopping and pumping water out of their homes after torrential rains overnight flooded basements, streets, and other infrastructure. Environment Canada says Stonewall, just north of Winnipeg, received 255 millimeters of rain, swamping some homes, even the town's cemetery. Sabrina Cornwell's at-home hair salon was destroyed.
1: About 1 a.m., things just burst. Sewer and water, and then it was rising very quickly. And we had to act fast. And then at that point, there's nothing you can do.
0: Some other communities reported possible tornadoes and hail the size of tennis balls. And soccer's World Cup gets underway today with two games in Mexico. And as festivities get underway in the two Canadian host cities, in Toronto and Vancouver, healthcare workers are hard at work preparing for possible risks to health and safety, namely about infectious diseases. Meantime, singers Bryan Adams, Wyclef Jean, and more helped kick off the World Cup at a countdown concert in Toronto last night. Ontario artist I says the city makes a good co-host for this tournament.
2: I think we are the most diverse place on the planet. You know what I mean? And, you know, you can go in any pocket and find a different nationality, a different type of food. And I think that's our strength, not only as a community, not only as a society, but in the game itself, bringing that diversity to the team, to the game.
0: Toronto's countdown concert unfolded simultaneously with companion events in Los Angeles and Mexico City. This is the Canadian Press. In sports, the NBA Finals saw quite the crazy Game 4 last night at Madison Square Garden. The hometown New York Knicks were down 29 points, but in the game's final minutes, pulled off an incredible comeback, and fans went wild. Here's ABC's Ryan Field.
3: Somehow, someway, and the Knicks cap off the largest NBA Finals comeback this league has ever seen. We're going to be talking about this night for a long time, especially if the Knicks can find a way to close this out Saturday night.
0: In the WNBA, the Toronto Tempo improved their record to 7-5 with an exciting overtime win at home against the Connecticut Sun. Brittany Sykes tied a career high with 38 points to lead Toronto to a 106-102 victory. The Philadelphia Phillies homered three times and held off a late rally from the Toronto Blue Jays to beat the Jays 7-4. The Jays have tonight off and they'll open a series again at home against the New York Yankees Friday night. From the Canadian Press, I'm Karen Rebo.

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1: And now, Driving with Jens.
2: Well, good morning, Jens. How are you on this fine Thursday morning?
3: Life's pretty good. I don't think people realize how cool it is, the studio here, looking out over the Lazy River and the mountains and stuff. It's very serene, the studio.
2: Well, yeah, when you mention the beautiful river, the water flowing, and you see the mountains that we have to view.
3: Yeah, it's gorgeous.
2: It's incredible. It is incredible indeed. So we got some interesting things about cars and vehicles and...
3: Yeah, some fun Canadian car facts.
2: Fun Canadian car facts.
3: So apparently the first vehicle ever driven in Canada is believed to have been by George Belcourt, who imported a steam powered car from Philadelphia, and they think that's the first one that came into Canada. Now in 1926, I guess I was dyslexic there for a minute. What do you think the first vehicle that made it right across Canada by its own power?
2: It had to be a Ford Model T.
3: Absolutely. Oh, that's true. Absolutely. So before we had gas pumps, people pulled up to filling stations and they scooped it out of big wooden vats to pour into their cars. The first gas station that incorporated a pump system, where do you think that was?
2: Trenton.
3: No, here's the funny thing. It was on the corner of Cambie and Smythe in Vancouver.
2: Oh!
3: It was the first pump, and it used a kitchen water pump and a garden hose. But at the time, it was a breakthrough because you didn't have to scoop the fuel and pour it. You could pull up and with sort of a piece of garden hose fill up your car. Isn't that crazy?
2: That was very interesting, scooping. I mean, and when you think about getting fuel on your hands and...
3: All over. The fire hazard would have been ridiculous. You know, from 1911 to 1913, you could order cars out of the Eaton's catalog.
2: Oh, wow.
3: Now, you didn't... There wasn't a big selection like today. So it was a this is it or nothing. But it's kind of interesting that they had that. First speed limit in Canada? Take a guess.
2: 20 miles an hour.
3: Well, you're close. In 1907, it was Nova Scotia became the first province to put a speed limit in. And it was posted as 1 mile, which is about 1.6 kilometers, every 8 minutes. So I think that's about 17 kilometers an hour. So it's not like school zones are higher than that today.
2: Yes.
3: You know what I mean?
2: Yeah.
3: But that was the first one that came out. Now, in 1904, Ontario government shows that there was 182 vehicles licensed in that province in 1904. You got to remember, people thought that this might be a fad at that time.
2: Just a fad.
3: How many do you think are registered today?
2: Oh, my goodness.
3: 10.4 million.
2: 10.4.
3: So from 1904, we had 182 licensed in Ontario to over 10.4 today. It's crazy. So there's all kinds of fun stats out there, but needless to say, the trend really took off. Every year, 4.9 million tons of salt are dumped on the roads in Canada. That's a lot of margaritas.
2: Yes.
3: Hey?
2: Indeed.
3: What year, do you remember what year the Trans-Canada Highway opened? So you got almost 8,000 kilometers, allows people to drive from St. John's all the way to Victoria.
2: Was that, I'm just guessing, 1957?
3: 1962.
2: Oh,
3: but you know,
2: a few years off.
3: They would put it together. So in 1904, Henry Ford and a wagon maker named Gordon MacGregor. MacGregor transferred his MacGregor's Wakerville Wagon Works Limited into Ford Motor Canada.
2: Oh.
3: So in Canada, it started as a wagon maker, and it seems like a natural transition into selling cars.
2: Mm-hmm.
3: And that's how it all started here. So those are just some fun facts we have on Canada and the things we've come to love, that fad that really kept on.
2: Yes, yes, yes. I wonder what they did for music back in the 20s.
3: Well, you know, actually, I've talked about it here before, and I did an article for the paper on that. The movement from radio, which was just AM.
2: Mm-hmm.
3: At one point, they actually had records in cars, if you can imagine.
2: Oh.
3: We went to cassettes. Mm-hmm. We went to 8-tracks. We went to CDs. Now we've gone to digital. And it's interesting that transition of music and cars, how many different formats it had.
2: Yeah.
3: If you think of an album like, let's go AC/DC, Back in Black.
2: Mm-hmm.
3: I personally have owned that as a cassette.
2: Yeah.
3: As a record.
2: Mm.
3: As a CD. And now digitally. So when it shows that the album has sold 50 million copies, I've bought 4 or 5 of those, probably 2 cassettes, because the machine used to eat them all the time.
2: Oh, yeah. Well, they get hungry, those cassettes, at times. I guess they get hot, and all of a sudden, there goes your...
3: And there goes. So it's been an interesting transition that we've, since the very beginning of really, when radios first came out, people were worried that that was distractive.
2: Mm-hmm.
3: If they saw us holding cell phones and ordering DoorDash driving down the road, you know what I mean?
2: Yeah.
3: But they thought that when it first started, they thought that radios and cars might be a form of distraction.
2: Interesting, indeed.
3: We hadn't even begun to distractive drive at that point.
2: Yeah, wow. Back in 1960, I think I got my first radio, and it was a Japanese radio, a Sony.
3: A Sony.
2: It was a fabulous radio. I could carry it around the streets and listen to AM radio and all the current music of the day. That was terrific. But electronically for cars, in my last vehicle, I had a cassette player. And then I could get an adapter that I could put in so I could play my CD player.
3: Right. And the transition, the way we've chosen and how hard we've worked to listen to tunes while we drive, they go hand in hand.
2: Yep. And musically, you come up with a classic from the king himself, and that the king provided me with my first rock and roll album, then the first one he ever made back in the 50s.
3: What you're dating yourself, Carl.
2: I really am. But from that day on, Elvis was one of my main men.
3: So I've chosen Elvis's version of this song, Promised Land, but it was a Chuck Berry tune.
2: Yeah.
3: Interestingly, Chuck Berry wrote this song and used the melody from Wabash Cannonball, which nobody knows exactly who wrote that song.
2: Mm.
3: So Chuck Berry did it, and then it's amazing. Freddie Weller had a top 10 hit with it, country charts. But here's a pretty eclectic group of people that have done a cover of this song. The Grateful Dead, Dave Edmonds, James Taylor, Wasp, kind of a novelty rock band,
2: mm-hmm.
3: Jerry Lee Lewis, Harry Dean Stanton, Johnny Rivers, Meatloaf has done it. So
2: Meatloaf.
3: There's a pretty eclectic group of people have recorded this tune, but when in doubt, I think you got to go with the king.
2: Got to go with the king. So here he is, Elvis Presley doing Promised Land. Enjoy, folks. Thank you, Jens.
4: Get off.

Oh, yeah, that's the king, Elvis Presley, and Promised Land. Right now, I got Sugarland with Want To.

0: Council of Yukon First Nations 46th Annual General Assembly will take place in Burwash Landing at Duke Meadow from June 23rd to the 25th. 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
1: And now, this is Neil McCoy with Going, Going, Gone.

0: Oh, yeah, Mr. Neil McCoy singing and going, going, gone. Well, I'm looking forward to a sunny day tomorrow, Friday. I haven't decided what I'm doing. I was thinking about our great parks that we have, Stuart. You know, the we've often hit out around this time, taking a picnic at one of the parks, well, of Wolf Creek being convenient, not too far, but giving us that nice wooded area, and can do a little hiking around the circle, check out the fauna, pick berries, pick medicine. There's all kinds of stuff one can do. And you have a favorite spot, such as Wolf Creek or whatever?
1: You know what? I am very fond of Wolf Creek. Mm-hmm. It's, you know, it's far enough out of town that you can feel like you're getting away.
0: Yeah.
1: But not so far out of town that, you know, you have to worry about, oh my goodness, what am I going to do in case of an emergency? In case of an emergency, you just come back.
0: Yeah.
1: So I like it for that reason. I've heard really good, actually, I don't think that there's a single campsite or park in the territory that I've heard anything negative about. It's just been really good reviews across the board.
0: Yeah.
1: The same is not true about some other regions in Canada. Ontario's got quite a few not great campsites. Lots of good ones, but they're not all universally loved the way they are here in the Yukon.
0: Yeah, I had a chance to experience a few in Ontario. Like you say, there are some nice ones and some not so nice. But I guess every part of our country always has a spot that is spectacular. But, you know, we have so many sites that one could go and enjoy. Some a little bit off the beaten track and worth the trek. But you have to make a list and make a plan for an outing for the day rather than just at the moment. So those are kind of key things that we have to remember when we attend our big territory. My last journey to Dawson, for example, it was a couple of years ago, and I'll have to put it back on my list because thinking of the Moose Hide Festival is happening this summer. I'll just have to check the exact dates and maybe attempt to make it on the weekend of the event.
1: That'd be a good trip. I've been meaning to get up to Dawson basically since I moved here, and I just haven't managed to get around to it yet. But I think Moosehide would be a great time to head up to Dawson.
0: Yeah,
1: I don't think it's in the cards for me this year, but maybe the next Moosehide.
0: Moosehide by that, and you'll be ready to make the journey, no doubt. Well, in order to get you on to the news, which is, I guess we better get a little bit of Floyd Kramer.

0: from our studios in Whitehorse, Yukon. This is the Shona Dem News.
1: Mostly cloudy and 8 at the Whitehorse Airport. This is Stuart Cardinal Bunnell with the Shona Fem News for Thursday, June 11th. The City of Whitehorse is asking residents for input on the Gray Mountain Cemetery Master Plan. In a post to social media, the city said that it is developing a plan to guide the cemetery's growth and development over the next 20 years. According to the post, the population in Whitehorse has grown and diversified since the current plan was developed in 2008, and the new master plan will explore how the cemetery can continue to meet the needs and preferences of community members. Whitehorse residents and stakeholders can share their input by taking a short survey available through Engage Whitehorse. The deadline for the survey is Monday, June 15th. The City of Whitehorse is raising the cost of transit fare next month. In a post to social media, the City of Whitehorse advised residents that starting July 1st, the cost of a single trip cash fare would increase to $3.50. According to the post, a 10-ticket strip will go up to $33 for adults, $24 for students and youth between the ages of 5 and 18, and $14 for elders and seniors ages 60+, as well as those with disabilities. The cost of a monthly transit pass will increase to $87 for adults, $65 for students and youth, and $39 for elders, seniors, and those with disabilities. The post says that children under 5 will continue to ride for free for up to 2 children with an accompanying adult. 1 year ago, the City of Whitehorse raised cash fare for a single trip from $2.50 to $3. The new rate is consistent with transit routes in cities such as Vancouver, where a single trip cash fare for one zone of travel is also $3.50. Every Student Every Day Society, in partnership with the Government of Yukon, has awarded $300,000 to 31 community-led projects designed to boost student attendance across the territory in the 2026-27 school year. In a media release, the Yukon government says that the grassroots initiatives target barriers to attendance while building belonging and engagement, and were selected by a joint committee of Department of Education staff and society representatives. According to a media release, projects include hydroponic growing towers at École Émilie Tremblay, professional wrestling and anti-bullying workshops hosted by the Yukon Arts Center, and outdoor fire pit classrooms in Watson Lake, and drum making with knowledge keepers at Yukon Montessori School. Education Minister Scott Kent said in the release that Every Student Every Day is a uniquely Yukon initiative, and the Yukon government is proud of the collaborative investment supporting in student engagement, attendance, and success. Since 2012, the fund has raised more than $2.9 million from individual donors and Yukon businesses, including the mining sector, and has supported 288 local projects. That's the Shona Fem News for Thursday, June 11th. 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For Shona Fem News, I'm Stuart Cardinal Bunnell.
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1: From ABC News Tech Trends. Anthropic is releasing a new model called Fable 5 that it says has the same capability as Mythos. That was the AI technology Anthropic previewed earlier this year, without releasing it to the general public due to concerns that bad actors could use it to exploit vulnerabilities in major businesses or governments. The company says Fable 5 gets around this by handing off certain prompts and queries to a less powerful model. It comes just days after Anthropic began filing paperwork to go public, and now OpenAI is following suit. The ChatGPT maker is submitting its S-1 form to the Securities and Exchange Commission. The company says it hasn't decided on timing yet, but if approved, experts are expecting it to be one of the biggest IPOs ever. And the popular wildfire tracking app Watch Duty is expanding, now saying it will help people monitor floods in their area as well. With Tech Trends, I'm Mike Debusky, ABC News.

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1: And now we have Cole Goodwin with Girl, That's How.

Oh, yeah, that is Claire and Barry, a couple of lads from Telegraph Creek, British Columbia, with Waymore's Blues. And, of course, got to play some lads from TC. Oh, we got the news that Shauna Femme is back on the air in Dease Lake, BC. So wonderful. Yeah, we got 90.5 megahertz, Shauna Femme. Back in Dease Lake. Great. So now I can play all my Teltan brother and song and sister and directly be received in Dease Lake, TC, and all those other great places in the north. And oh, first of all, before I ramble on too far, got to get you the weather. Beaver Creek is 10 degrees, wind south-southwest at 3. Burwash is cold at 6 degrees, the wind east at 9. The cold spot then has got rain, too. Carmax is 10 degrees, the wind east-southeast at 9. Dawson is mostly cloudy, it's 10 degrees, and the wind north at 2. For Faro, partly cloudy, 10 degrees, and the wind east-northeast at 3. Haines Junction, 7 degrees, and the wind north at 4. For Mayo, mostly cloudy, 10 degrees, and the wind south-southwest at 3. Old Crow, it is at the warm spot, yeah, 14 degrees in the wind east at 5. Pelly Ranch, Fort Selkirk is at 11, the wind west at 2. And Rock River, 10 degrees, the wind south-southwest at 5. Teslin is mainly sunny, 9 degrees, the wind north at 3. Watson Lake, 11 degrees, the wind southeast at 5. And for Whitehorse, mostly cloudy, 9 degrees, the wind south at 7. Yes, we're caught up, and indeed we are. And now, having said we got a radio station operating in Dease Lake, and with that, I got to play one of Telegraph Creek's own Bria Rose with her song called Water Runs Clean.

0: From the National Newsroom of the Canadian Press, I'm Karen Rebo. The U.S. and Iran have traded airstrikes and missile strikes for a second day, pushing the Middle East closer to the resumption of a full-scale war. The American attack lasted into Thursday morning in Iran and appeared more intense than the day before. An Indian official said three Indian mariners were killed in a U.S. attack on an oil tanker that was allegedly trying to violate Washington's blockade on Iranian ports. Internal RCMP reports say the vast majority of crime guns that were traced by the RCMP to identifiable sources in 2023 and 24 originated within Canada. Only a minority were smuggled from abroad. The analyses of the latest data found that almost all of the long guns traced and a substantial number of the handguns were domestically sourced. The figures accessed by the Canadian Press using the Access to Information Act provided new insight into the origins of firearms involved in crimes ranging from break and enter to homicide. The Federal Privacy Commissioner will today release the results of his investigation of sexual deepfakes created by Elon Musk's Grok AI chatbot and shared on X. Philip Dufresne launched an investigation in January to examine the proliferation of sexualized deepfakes. Residents in a southern Manitoba town spent Wednesday mopping and pumping water out of their homes after torrential rains overnight flooded basements, streets, and other infrastructure. Environment Canada says Stonewall, just north of Winnipeg, received 255 millimeters of rain, swamping some homes, even the town's cemetery. Sabrina Cornwell's at-home hair salon was destroyed.
1: About 1 a.m., things just burst. Sewer and water, and then it was rising very quickly, and then we had to act fast. And then at that point, there's nothing you can do.
0: Some other communities reported possible tornadoes and hail the size of tennis balls. And soccer's World Cup gets underway today with two games in Mexico. And as festivities get underway in the two Canadian host cities, in Toronto and Vancouver, healthcare workers are hard at work preparing for possible risks to health and safety, namely about infectious diseases. Meantime, singers Bryan Adams, Wyclef Jean, and more helped kick off the World Cup at a countdown concert in Toronto last night. Ontario artist I says the city makes a good co-host for this tournament.
2: I think we are the most diverse place on the planet. You know what I mean? And, you know, you can go in any pocket and find a different nationality, a different type of food. And I think that's our strength, not only as a community, not only as a society, but in the game itself, bringing that diversity to the team, to the game.
0: Toronto's countdown concert unfolded simultaneously with companion events in Los Angeles and Mexico City. This is the Canadian Press. In sports, the NBA Finals saw quite the crazy Game 4 last night at Madison Square Garden. The hometown New York Knicks were down 29 points, but in the game's final minutes, pulled off an incredible comeback, and fans went wild. Here's ABC's Ryan Field.
3: Somehow, someway, and the Knicks cap off the largest NBA Finals comeback this league has ever seen. We're going to be talking about this night for a long time, especially if the Knicks can find a way to close this out Saturday night.
0: In the WNBA, the Toronto Tempo improved their record to 7-5 with an exciting overtime win at home against the Connecticut Sun. Brittany Sykes tied a career high with 38 points to lead Toronto to a 106-102 victory. The Philadelphia Phillies homered three times and held off a late rally from the Toronto Blue Jays to beat the Jays 7-4. The Jays have tonight off and they'll open a series again at home against the New York Yankees Friday night. From the Canadian Press, I'm Karen Rebo.

0: out, baby.
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2: Yes, indeed. We start with Ken Mellons and Climb My Tree. This is Leanne Womack now with Buckaroo.

Buckaroo, Leanne Womack. It's 11 minutes after 9, and once again I have a Tell 10 artist, Stormin' Norman Jack, with Message to Mother.

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1: Our next artist is Cassidy Pope with Wasting All These Tears.

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0: Hey, celebration! Hey, Stuart, it's guess whose birthday it is.
1: I'm going to have to go ahead and guess a legendary figure from here at Shone FM. That's who I'm guessing.
0: Well, you guessed right. Mr. Ben Charlie celebrating, I think it's 85.
1: 85. Happy birthday, Ben.
0: Oh, my goodness,
1: oh, my
0: yes.
1: Word.
0: And, yeah, he is, I just happened to pop in to visit him for a moment last night, and says he's getting stronger. He can start getting a little more mobility. He's getting his physio and walking done. So, yeah, he's getting back into gear. Be great to see him back in Shone, if that ever can be arranged. Yeah.
1: Well, I'd love to see him.
0: Oh,
1: you know, I would love to have him back here. I mean, he's like, I don't
0: Mr. Legend.
1: I don't call him a legend for nothing. he is a legend. He's a living legend. I'm sure that he would be waving me off if he were here hearing me talk about him like that.
0: Oh, but, yeah. Well, but, our friend Ben is very modest and hates too much attention, but today we have to give you attention, Ben.
1: So. Yeah, you don't get a choice on your birthday, man. I'm sorry, you just don't.
0: Absolutely. And with that in mind, we're going to play one of his tunes called Gwich'n Jig. Here is the legendary Ben Charlie with, well, Gwich'n Jig.

our friend Ben with Gwich and Jig, and I was going to play, let's see, got time for one more song from Ben. In this case, it's with Ben and Jackie Bear playing Blue Moon of Kentucky to take us to the news.

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1: Mostly cloudy and 9 at the Whitehorse Airport. This is Stuart Cardinal Bunnell with the Shonet-M News for Thursday, June 11th. The City of Whitehorse is asking residents for input on the Grey Mountain Cemetery Master Plan. In a post to social media, the city said that it is developing a plan to guide the cemetery's growth and development over the next 20 years. According to the post, the population in Whitehorse has grown and diversified since the current plan was developed in 2008, and the new master plan will explore how the cemetery can continue to meet the needs and preferences of community members. Whitehorse residents and stakeholders can share their input by taking a short survey available on Engage Whitehorse. The deadline for the survey is Monday, June 15th. The City of Whitehorse is raising the cost of transit fare next month. In a post to social media, the City of Whitehorse advised residents that starting July 1st, the cost of a single-trip cash fare would increase to $3.50. According to the post, a 10-ticket strip will go up to $33 for adults, $24 for students and youth between the ages of 5 and 18, and $14 for elders and seniors aged 60-plus, as well as those with disabilities. The cost of a monthly transit pass will increase to $87 for adults, $65 for students and youth, and $39 for elders, seniors, and those with disabilities. The post says that children under 5 will continue to ride for free for up to 2 children with an accompanying adult. 1 year ago, the City of Whitehorse raised the cash fare for a single trip from $2.50 to $3. The new rate is consistent with transit rates in cities such as Vancouver, where a single trip cash fare for one zone of travel is also $3.50. Every Student Every Day Society, in partnership with the Government of Yukon, has awarded $300,000 to 31 community-led projects designed to boost student attendance across the territory in the 2026-27 school year. In a media release, the Yukon government says that the grassroots initiatives target barriers to attendance while building belonging and engagement, and were selected by a joint committee of Department of Education staff and society representatives. According to the media release, the projects include hydroponic growing towers at École Émile Tremblay, professional wrestling and anti-bullying workshops hosted by the Yukon Arts Center and outdoor fire pit classrooms in Watson Lake, and drum making with knowledge keepers at Yukon Montessori School. Education Minister Scott Kent said in the release that Every Student Every Day is a uniquely Yukon initiative, and the Yukon government is proud of the collaborative investment supporting student engagement, attendance, and success. Since 2012, the fund has raised more than $2.9 million from individual donors and Yukon businesses, including the mining sector, and has supported 288 local projects. The Yukon NDP is calling for an investigation into ATCO and Yukon Energy electricity bills. In a media release, the Yukon NDP urged the Government of Yukon to order the Yukon Utilities Board to investigate electricity billing following reports from Yukoners whose bills are significantly higher than expected. According to the release, an investigation into the billing would identify problematic billing practices such as long periods of charging people based on estimates rather than actual electricity use, followed by large corrections. Yukon NDP critic for Energy, Mines and Resources Carmen Gustafson said that electricity bills are a huge concern for Yukoners and that the Yukon government needs to address the problem by ordering an investigation. In the release, the Yukon NDP says that it will circulate a petition to support the investigation this summer. That's the Shonet-M News for Thursday, June 11th. 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

0: by the Carcross Tagish First Nation. They are now accepting funding applications for the upcoming fall semester. The deadline is June 15th. Students must submit completed applications that include all supporting documents. Late or incomplete applications will be deferred to the winter intake. For more information, email eeto@ctfn.ca.
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It's time for the weather. That was Brooks and Dunn with My Heart is Lost to You. Now the weather. Beaver Creek is 12 degrees, mostly cloudy. The wind northwest 14. The cool spot, Burwash, 6 degrees. The wind east, southeast at 3, a little bit of rain. And Carmax, 11 degrees with the wind east, southeast at 4. Dawson is partly cloudy. It's 12 degrees. The wind south-southwest at 4. Faro, mostly cloudy. 12 degrees. And the wind northeast at 3. Haines Junction is 7 degrees. The wind north-northeast at 4. For Mayo, mostly cloudy. It's 11 degrees. The wind west-southwest at 4. Old Crow is the warm spot. 15 degrees there. And calm. Pelly Ranch, Fort Selkirk, 11 degrees and calm. Rock River, 10 degrees. The wind south-southwest at 5. For Teslin, it's mainly sunny, 11 degrees. The wind south-southwest at 9. And for Watson Lake, 11 degrees. The wind south at 3. Little bit of rain in the area. And Whitehorse, mostly cloudy, 10 degrees. The wind south-southeast at 5. So, you are caught up, and there you have it. Our next artist up is Regina. Regina, Asking for the Moon.

Alrighty, Mr. Clint Black, that's just about it for me, folks. Clint Black, loosen up my strings, and now Carolyn Dawn Johnson's going to take me home with Die of a Broken Heart. Have a great day, folks. I'll talk to you tomorrow.

0: Now this update from the Canadian Press. A Toronto police officer shot in the exchange of gunfire has died. Police Chief Myron Demkew says the 43-year-old officer died during a search for a suspect potentially linked to other shootings, including one at the U.S. consulate in March. The opening of the Gordie Howe Bridge across the Detroit River, which President Donald Trump previously threatened to block, has been delayed. The Windsor-Detroit Bridge Authority says Canada and the U.S. agreed to delay the opening. The Federal Privacy Commissioner says sexual deepfakes created by Elon Musk Grok AI chatbot violated Canada's privacy law. The watchdog says Grok's AI image generation tool was launched without adequate safeguards and failed to properly consider privacy harms. And the stage is set for Toronto's turn as host of the FIFA World Cup, but some government officials worry the major sporting event will also spark intensified gambling advertising. Ontario's Minister of Tourism, Culture and Gaming, Stan Cho, said he is looking at further restrictions on gambling advertising in the province. From the Canadian Press, I'm Don Mitchell.
1: Indigenous Connections on Shone FM is brought to you by Air North, Yukon's airline.

It's 8 minutes after 10 a.m. Good morning, Elaine Shorty with you. I'll be with you until, let's say, 1 o'clock, which it is every single day. I hope everybody's doing well. It kind of feels a little bit chilly out there, but, you know, that's okay. It's good to have a few days where it's not so hot, but, you know, it's nice to have the summer as well. I just want to do a shout-out starting right now. Shout-out to my sister Norma and her friend Darlene. They're in Haines, and they're picking fireweed tips, and they said it's quite yummy, or fireweed shoots. And I've actually, myself, have never had them, so hopefully I will be able to get some of them, and they will be able to help me out. At any rate, Elaine Shorty, I'm with you until 1 o'clock this afternoon. Here's a little bit of Paraphrase, Spirit in the Sky.

Pura Faye here on Shona FM and Spirit in the Sky. Such a lovely, it's a copy of the Spirit of the Sky, and I actually really enjoyed that. I do have a message here. This is the gathering for Moosehide Gathering, which happens July 30th to August 2nd. There's spots for 10 elders to attend this gathering, and I believe it's Selkirk First Nation. Yep, Selkirk First Nation. They want to take 10 elders to Moosehide Gathering. If you are interested, contact Amber Baker. Contact her at 537-3331 and extension 271. Or when you call the nation, just ask for Amber. And not sure if they filled all those seats yet or not, but certainly sounds like a whole lot of fun. Going to get back into some more music real quick here. Here is Carl Quinn, Nocium.

Carl Quinn here on Shone FM. Carl is from Saddle Lake in Alberta. Such a lovely voice. He sings with his entire family, which is absolutely fabulous. Earlier in the week, I was talking about salmon and how we don't have many salmon left. A lot of the First Nations in the Yukon are in a moratorium. You know, like I have my Auntie Gertie Tom. She's 98. And she called me a couple of weeks ago and said, Elaine, can you find out where I can get some fresh salmon in the Yukon? And it kind of broke my heart, you know, because we just can't fish for them anymore. So there's a call out here for water and salmon ceremonies across the Yukon. It says, please join us together in a ceremony at 12 noon on June 24th, 2026. This will be a moment of silence and reflection for the water and our salmon relatives. As salmon return home facing very low numbers, leaders try to continue contain mining failures, and of course we all face unprecedented times. They're asking for the First Nations or anybody out there to host a small ceremony or find one in your community to join, and to please take a moment of silence at noon as we come together to swim and speak. Again, this is calling out for ceremonies to happen regardless of where you're at, to start at 12 noon on June 24th, and it's to do with water and salmon. So, yeah, I think that's an absolutely wonderful thing to do, because it is really quite, it's quite sad that we don't have our salmon as plentiful as they used to be. When I was a child, I remember going to Mary Luke's camp in Carmax. The king salmon, they were absolutely huge. And at that time, I was a young girl, never really thought that we would be facing times like we are right now. Going to get back into some more music. South Side of Heaven, Ryan Bingham. My Mistake, Pride and Joy. Just a little bit to fill up your day if you feel like dancing or nodding your head or snapping your fingers, whichever it is that you want to do. Pride and Joy here on Shone FM.

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20 minutes after 10 a.m. and Lacey J. Dalton, the name of that tune is Black Coffee. Myself, I don't like black coffee. I like a little bit of sugar and some cream and that sort of thing. I just got a phone call from Elder Jessie Dawson. Good morning, Jessie. She called and she said, you know, the graduates, we have a lot of graduates happening out there, and she wanted to send a song out to them, some kind of a blessing song or something to that, something to, you know, just help them if some of them are a little bit stressed about getting to their graduation ceremony, or maybe they haven't finished their regalia for graduation. Everything's going to be fine. It's going to be a wonderful, wonderful day. So I tried to find something like a blessing song. The closest I could get is the Peyote Healing, and that is Robbie Robertson here on Shone FM. And again, Elder Jessie Dawson sending this tune out to the graduates in the Yukon.

0: 25 minutes away from 11 a.m. You're listening to Shone FM Indigenous Connections. Elaine Shorty in the chair with you. I'll be with you until 1 o'clock this afternoon. You know, I've been thinking, I started here on Monday. Today is Thursday. And it kind of feels like coming home when I come back to Shone FM, because I started my career when I was in my 20s as a radio trainee. Of course, George Henry is part of that, and we had six trainees, Ann Smith. I can't remember everybody, but there was six people, and of course, we had a lot of people that that were our teachers. Tim Weeks, George Henry. We had Daniel Klen. My memory, I'm just trying to think back to all those years ago. So many years ago, my goodness, it kind of marks me as, I guess, getting older, which is fine, you know, because I'm okay with getting older. I just wanted to chat a little bit about hand games. It seems like there might be a little war happening between the Northern Tishoni and the Southern Tishoni. Both are having hand game tournaments. June 19th, there's one in Pelly Crossing. Registration opens for this one June 18th at the Link Building in Pelly Crossing. If you want to be part of that for the Northern Tishoni, give Patrick McGinty a call, 867-332-8206. For the Southern Tishoni Hand Games Tournament, that's June 19th to the 21st. It'll be at the Dakini River Subdivision starting on Friday, on 19th. Registration is at 12 noon to 7 p.m. They'll be having dinner at 6, a draw at 7:30. The games start at 8 p.m. Jackie Callahan is the person to call for the Southern Tishoni Hand Games. 867-334-6844 or Brittany Johnson at 867-689-1986. Myself, personally, I think there's enough hand game people that to make both of those events very successful, because I know people absolutely love hand games. We're going to get back into some more music. We're going to have a listen to some Mr. William Price and Eddie Boy.
1: Eddie Boy, now what you doing? Go on, get back before you ruin your life. We're just grain seven on your tune. Tells me a tale when things were different. Went and pissed off the principal's assistant. 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

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Smoked his share and played a mean guitar too. Don't get much more old school than that. 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

0: And this guy was here as well. It's his birthday today, 85 years old. So big happy birthday going out to Ben Charlie. Ben, I would sing for you, but, you know, I mean, I think that's going against any rules of broadcasting right across this country. So, Ben Charlie, happy birthday, 85 years old. People, if you see him, make sure that you wish him a happy birthday. From all of us here at Shone FM, happy birthday, darling.
1: Hello, darling. Happy birthday. I've decided not to give you a present this year. In fact, I think it's about time I took some things away. I'd like to take away the suspicion that I know clouds your world at times by giving you some faith to hold on to, honey, whenever your hand

I'd like to take away some of your lonely moments by spending more of mine with you. And I'd like to take away some of those so-so kisses and replace them with ones that really say I love you. And I want to take away the doubt you sometimes have about my love by showing it more, much more than I've shown it lately. And then if someone should ask you what I got you for your birthday, well, you can say, why, he didn't give me anything, but he sure took a lot of things away.

11 minutes away from 11 a.m. and Dwight Yoakam here on Shone FM, Fast As You. I'm just dancing by myself here in the studio, just enjoying my day. It's Thursday. Tomorrow is Friday. Tomorrow I do have Mr. Kevin Barr. He's going to join me at 11 a.m. and be with us until about 12. We're just going to pick some tunes, play some tunes, have some chats, that sort of thing. Just going to have a whole bunch of fun. And that's what it's all about, eh? Having fun. It's really essential to make sure that you have some positive every day, every day, every day. We're going to get back into some more music. George Leach, Indian Blues. Another one I love enjoying to and I love dancing to. Here we go. Mr. George Leach, Indian Blues. 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

2.5 minutes away from 11 a.m., and that's Clint Black, No Time to Kill. Ah, I just love being here, you know. I just love sitting here chatting with you guys, trying to play music that would make you move around and dance a little bit. Yeah, it's a whole bunch of fun. We've got the broadcast news coming at 11 a.m., and taking us there, here is some Doolin' Banjos.

0: this update from the Canadian Press. The president of the union representing Toronto's police officers says a member shot dead today was engaged in a, quote, high-risk takedown tied to other shooting investigations. The Toronto Police Association's Clayton Campbell says 43-year-old Mark Pinizzotto had been with the force for 18 years. A former Montreal police officer cleared of wrongdoing after he killed a black man while on duty is suing the police ethics commissioner for $1.1 million. Philippe Bertrand alleges a five-year delay in rendering a decision cost him his job and caused permanent psychological harm. Ambassador to Canada Pete Hoekstra says when U.S. President Donald Trump says he doesn't need anything from his northern neighbor, the president is actually looking for ways to collaborate. Speaking at the U.S.-Canada summit in Toronto today, Hoekstra says the U.S. has a tremendous amount of things they need. And as people from around the world arrive in Toronto for the FIFA World Cup, public health care workers are assuring everyone that key measures are in place to help keep them safe. From the Canadian Press, I'm Don Mitchell.
1: And it's 1 minute after 11 a.m. We're going to get back into some more music, but I just wanted to say a few things before we do that. You know, like in First Nations country, it just seems that everybody really loves Kentucky Fried Chicken, Sailor Boy, Pilot Bread, berries in the summertime, go out and picking berries, or, you know, just playing bingo. I mean, that's another thing. And, of course, we got the hand games. But amongst them is also CCR, Creedence Clearwater Revival. I don't know a First Nations person who doesn't like them. Here is Midnight Special on Shone FM.

Steve Earle here on Shot FM and Guitar Town. Feeling a little bit of twangy today. You know, I'm just playing some great tunes, I think. I kind of enjoy them, and I'm hoping that all of you out there are enjoying it as well. Just an announcement, STEAM and Heritage Camp. This is for Little Sam and Carmax. They're going to be having a land-based summer camp for two age groups, youth ages 13 to 18, and that will be June 15th to the 19th. And then youth ages 8 to 12, that's June 23rd to the 26th. There's going to be daily rides available. There will be some overnight camping. Actually, they're hoping that people will overnight camp. It's going to be at Airport Lake. If you want to sign up your child or find out more information, contact Charmaine or Callista at 867-863-5831. I note all the meals will be provided. Please make sure that you your child has a water bottle and they dress for the weather, because you never know what's going to happen out there. Sometimes it rains or sometimes it gets really hot. So anyways, that is something that's coming up. We're going to get back into some more music and somebody else I really enjoy and haven't been able to hear for quite some time. Blue Rodeo, 5 days in May. Elaine Shorty with you until 1 o'clock. Woo! Don't be afraid to dance if you want to dance.

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Woohoo! 5 days in May with Blue Rodeo. I tell you, that is some pickin'. Really enjoy that. We're just going to get back right back into some music real quick here. Here is Adele, Crazy for You.

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And that was Holly Driftwood from Dawson. That's how it's spelt in the lineup. If it's Driftwood Holly or Holly Driftwood, I do apologize for getting that mixed up. But absolutely wonderful, wonderful tune. He resides up in Dawson. I know that. And I know he travels quite a bit over to Germany as well. But yeah, I just thought, you know what? I should play some Canadian, Yukon Canadian songs as well. I'm going to play now an intertribal song, and it's to stop the rain. I know we don't have a lot of rain out there, but still, you know, I kind of like to have a little bit of sunshine for it to get up there again, maybe plus 27. I'd really like that and enjoy that so I can sit outside and just catch some rays. Any rate, Sacred Spirit, intertribal song, Stop the Rain.

It's 28 minutes away from 12 o'clock here on Shone FM. Intertribal song, Stop the Rain with Sacred Spirit. Got a couple of things that are happening in the communities this weekend. Of course, we have the Blues Festival that's happening out in Haines Junction. We also have in Moosehide, they have a graveyard cleanup this weekend. That's on Sunday, June 14th. Everybody's welcome to join. They ask that you bring a dish to share for lunch and supper. There will be free boat rides available, and that would be across from the TH Hall. Again, that's in Dawson, Moosehide Graveyard Cleanup. As well, we have a family day cookout at Twins Lakes June 13th, and that is for Little Sam and CarMax. If you'd like more information or you need a ride, give Kylie a call at 867-332-0695 or Logan 867-385-2830. Yeah, so there's a few things that are happening out there in our communities. Again, you know, like if you want to come in and do an interview with me, I'd be really happy about that. Monday to Friday starts at 10 a.m., except for Wednesdays, of course. They start at 11 a.m. But, come on in and we can chat and just have some fun. Having some fun. I think we're going to have some fun now. Hey, good looking. Buckwheat Zydeco.

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18 minutes away from 12 o'clock here on Shone FM and Lila Gilde, Wondrum. Just carrying on with some more music, hoping that I'm entertaining you today and making you feel like you want to do a little dance or that sort of thing. Please do. You know, I talk about people dancing and that sort of thing. I do have a story. Elder Eric Morris, and this was a few years ago, he said that every once in a while, when he's driving down the highway or driving, you know, in Whitehorse or whatever, he'll hear a song and he'll just stop and get up.

0: Brown's got red as blue.
1: Murray Porter here on Shone FM. I run into that guy once in a while in Vancouver. I believe he lives there. National Aboriginal Day, he's always performing, or if there's a powwow or something, you'll see him floating around. Great guy, great guy. He's not a personal friend. I'm like everybody else. I sit in the audience and clap my hands when he's playing absolutely wonderful music that he does. We're sitting at 8 minutes away from 12 o'clock. That's 8 minutes away from our news. Going to get back into some more music. Here's another one that I kind of like to dance to. A little bit of Tracy Chapman. Give Me One Reason. Yeehaw.

Tracy Chapman here on Shawn FM, and give me one good reason. I really enjoy listening to Tracy. She's absolutely wonderful, wonderful voice. We're getting closer to 12 o'clock, and of course we do have our broadcast news at 12. I did forget one thing that's happening this weekend in Watson Lake. The Filipino Fiesta 2026 is on June 13th. And it's going to happen at Y Lake Park. There's going to be food, games, and music from 9:30 a.m. to 3 p.m. And then in the evening, starting at 9 o'clock at night to 1 a.m. And, of course, you have to be 19 years and older. There's going to be some things happening at the Rec Center Community Hall. Again, that's Filipino Festia. Fiesta, happening on June 13th, and it's going to be at the Y Lake Park. Getting us closer to the news, here is a bootlegging.

0: From the National Newsroom of the Canadian Press, I'm Karen Rebo. The U.S. and Iran have traded airstrikes and missile strikes for a second day, pushing the Middle East closer to the resumption of a full-scale war. The American attack lasted into Thursday morning in Iran and appeared more intense than the day before. An Indian official said three Indian mariners were killed in a U.S. attack on an oil tanker that was allegedly trying to violate Washington's blockade on Iranian ports. Internal RCMP reports say the vast majority of crime guns that were traced by the RCMP to identifiable sources in 2023 and 24 originated within Canada. Only a minority were smuggled from abroad. The analyses of the latest data found that almost all of the long guns traced and a substantial number of the handguns were domestically sourced. The figures accessed by the Canadian Press using the Access to Information Act provided new insight into the origins of firearms involved in crimes ranging from break and enter to homicide. The Federal Privacy Commissioner will today release the results of his investigation of sexual deepfakes created by Elon Musk's Grok AI chatbot and shared on X. Philip Dufresne launched an investigation in January to examine the proliferation of sexualized deepfakes. Residents in a southern Manitoba town spent Wednesday mopping and pumping water out of their homes after torrential rains overnight flooded basements, streets, and other infrastructure. Environment Canada says Stonewall, just north of Winnipeg, received 255 millimeters of rain, swamping some homes, even the town's cemetery. Sabrina Cornwell's at-home hair salon was destroyed.
1: About 1 a.m., things just burst. Sewer and water, and then it was rising very quickly, and then we had to act fast. And then at that point, there's nothing you can do.
0: Some other communities reported possible tornadoes and hail the size of tennis balls. And soccer's World Cup gets underway today with two games in Mexico. And as festivities get underway in the two Canadian host cities, in Toronto and Vancouver, healthcare workers are hard at work preparing for possible risks to health and safety, namely about infectious diseases. Meantime, singers Bryan Adams, Wyclef Jean, and more helped kick off the World Cup at a countdown concert in Toronto last night. Ontario artist I says the city makes a good co-host for this tournament.
2: I think we are the most diverse place on the planet. You know what I mean? And, you know, you can go in any pocket and find a different nationality, a different type of food. And I think that's our strength, not only as a community, not only as a society, but in the game itself, bringing that diversity to the team, to the game.
0: Toronto's countdown concert unfolded simultaneously with companion events in Los Angeles and Mexico City. This is the Canadian Press. In sports, the NBA Finals saw quite the crazy Game 4 last night at Madison Square Garden. The hometown New York Knicks were down 29 points, but in the game's final minutes, pulled off an incredible comeback, and fans went wild. Here's ABC's Ryan Field.
3: Somehow, someway, and the Knicks cap off the largest NBA Finals comeback this league has ever seen. We're going to be talking about this night for a long time, especially if the Knicks can find a way to close this out Saturday night.
0: In the WNBA, the Toronto Tempo improved their record to 7-5 with an exciting overtime win at home against the Connecticut Sun. Brittany Sykes tied a career high with 38 points to lead Toronto to a 106-102 victory. The Philadelphia Phillies homered three times and held off a late rally from the Toronto Blue Jays to beat the Jays 7-4. The Jays have tonight off and they'll open a series again at home against the New York Yankees Friday night. From the Canadian Press, I'm Karen Rebo.

7 minutes after 12 o'clock on Shone FM, Redbone, come and get your love. If you're just joining us, I'm Elaine Shorty, and I am with you until 1 o'clock this afternoon. Just going to carry on with some music and just hopefully get into the groove, let everybody try and dance a little bit or sit back and relax and enjoy. I know it's lunchtime, so I hope you're having a wonderful, wonderful lunch. 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

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Council of Yukon First Nations 46th Annual General Assembly will take place in Burwash Landing at Duke Meadow from June 23rd to the 25th. 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

Minutes after 12 o'clock, rambunctious boy here on Sean FM, John Fogerty. I remember when I was younger dancing around to that tune and enjoying myself. Still do that today, but I don't go downtown and dance around. I stay at home now and dance around in my living room by myself. Oh, my goodness. I'm going to get back into some more music. Dawn Williams, 16 minutes after 12, getting us closer to the 12:30 news here on Sean FM.

The Jerry Cans here on Sean FM. Ooh, I like that tune. It's absolutely wonderful. It is 25 minutes after 12 o'clock. We do have our news at 12:30, getting us a little closer. We're going to have a listen to some Lovesick Blues with George Strait here on Sean FM. My mouse is kind of acting weird, so here it is. An old Hank Williams tune, Lovesick.

0: from our studios in Whitehorse, Yukon. 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
1: This is Stuart Cardinal Bunnell with the Shonakem News for Thursday, June 11th. The City of Whitehorse has announced the Yukon Ride for Dad Parade will take place on Saturday, June 13th, starting at 11 a.m. at Shipyards Park. The parade will head south along Front Street to Main Street, turn up Main Street to 4th Avenue, then continue south to the SS Klondike Roundabout before riders exit the city via Robert Service Way. Held each year, the Ride for Dad raises awareness and funds to fight prostate cancer through research, education, and support for men and families affected by the disease. According to a media release, Bylaw Services will provide traffic control for the duration of the event, which is expected to last about 30 minutes. Residents and motorists should anticipate some transit delays along the route during that time. The city encourages the public to line the streets, cheer on participants, and support the cause. Funds raised by the event stay in the territory and across Canada to improve early detection, treatment programs, and life-saving research for prostate cancer. The City of Whitehorse is asking residents for input on the Grey Mountain Cemetery Master Plan. In a post to social media, the city said that it is developing a plan to guide the cemetery's growth and development over the next 20 years. According to the post, the population in Whitehorse has grown and diversified since the current plan was developed in 2008, and the new master plan will explore how the cemetery can continue to meet the needs and preferences of community members. Whitehorse residents and stakeholders can share their input by taking a short survey available on Engage Whitehorse. The deadline for the survey is Monday, June 15th. The City of Whitehorse is raising the cost of transit fare next month. In a post to social media, the City of Whitehorse advised residents that starting July 1st, the cost of a single-trip cash fare would increase to $3.50. According to the post, a 10-ticket strip will go up to $33 for adults, $24 for students and youth between the ages of 5 and 18, and $14 for elders and seniors ages 60-plus, as well as those with disabilities. The cost of a monthly transit pass will increase to $87 for adults, $65 for students and youth, and $39 for elders, seniors, and those with disabilities. The post says that children under 5 will continue to ride for free for up to 2 children with an accompanying adult. 1 year ago, the City of Whitehorse raised cash fare for a single trip from $2.50 to $3. The new rate is consistent with transit rates in cities such as Vancouver, where a single trip cash fare for one zone of travel is also $3.50. Every Student Everyday Society, in partnership with the Government of Yukon, has awarded $300,000 to 31 community-led projects designed to boost student attendance across the territory in the 2026-27 school year. In a media release, the Yukon government says that the grassroots initiatives target barriers to attendance while building belonging and engagement and were selected by a joint committee of Department of Education staff and society representatives. According to a media release, projects include hydroponic growing towers at École Émilie Tremblay, professional wrestling and anti-bullying workshops hosted by the Yukon Arts Center and outdoor fire pit classrooms in Watson Lake, and drum making with knowledge keepers at Yukon Montessori School. Education Minister Scott Kent said in the release that Every Student Every Day is a uniquely Yukon initiative and that the Yukon government is proud of the collaborative investment supporting student engagement, attendance, and success. Since 2012, the fund has raised more than $2.9 million from individual donors and Yukon businesses, including the mining sector, and has supported 288 local projects. That's the ShoneFM News for Thursday, June 11th. 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
2: Hey, yeah, hey, hey, yeah, hey.

minutes away from 1 o'clock. Mr. John Lennon, Stand By Me. Before that, you heard Baby Don't Go, Dwight Yoakam and Sheryl Crow. I don't know why, but every time I hear that song, I think of Rockin' Terry Karlick. Sure miss that young man. He left us many, many years ago, but, you know, still miss the guy. Anyways, we're going to get back into some more music. I am going to be finished here at 1 p.m. A reminder, tomorrow I have Mr. Kevin Barr, who's going to join us at 11 a.m., and we're going to chat, and he's going to play some music and just have a whole bunch of fun. Getting us closer to 1 o'clock, here is Wrecking Ball with, what the heck? Miley Cyrus, that's right. Miley Cyrus, Wrecking Ball, here on Shone FM.

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Stevie Ray Vaughan here on Sean FM. 10 minutes away from 1 o'clock. Cold Shot. Really like that tune. Another one that I really enjoy. We're going to do some Linda Ronstadt, and she's going to be wailing Blue Bayou here on Sean FM. Oh, pretty soon I'm going to be walking out that door. Remember, I'll be back again tomorrow morning.

Linda Ronstadt here on Shawn FM and Blue Bayou. I remember when I first heard that song, and I always thought, gee, when I grow up, I wish I could sing like her, but obviously, you know, that did not happen either. I don't have a great voice, and, well, I don't think I grew up yet. Oh, my goodness. At any rate, we're getting very, very close to 1 o'clock. That's all the time I have today. I will be back again tomorrow morning, and I hope that everybody has a really great afternoon. Taking me out of here, we're going to have a list of some Van Morrison, Jambalaya. Don't forget, tomorrow morning at 11 a.m., I've got Mr. Kevin Barr, who's going to join me, and he's going to do some tunes. Just going to have a lot of fun. So here is Jambalaya. See you tomorrow. All right. 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

0: From the National Newsroom of the Canadian Press, I'm Karen Rebo. The U.S. and Iran have traded airstrikes and missile strikes for a second day, pushing the Middle East closer to the resumption of a full-scale war. The American attack lasted into Thursday morning in Iran and appeared more intense than the day before. An Indian official said three Indian mariners were killed in a U.S. attack on an oil tanker that was allegedly trying to violate Washington's blockade on Iranian ports. Internal RCMP reports say the vast majority of crime guns that were traced by the RCMP to identifiable sources in 2023 and 24 originated within Canada. Only a minority were smuggled from abroad. The analyses of the latest data found that almost all of the long guns traced and a substantial number of the handguns were domestically sourced. The figures accessed by the Canadian Press using the Access to Information Act provided new insight into the origins of firearms involved in crimes ranging from break and enter to homicide. The Federal Privacy Commissioner will today release the results of his investigation of sexual deepfakes created by Elon Musk's Grok AI chatbot and shared on X. Philip Dufresne launched an investigation in January to examine the proliferation of sexualized deepfakes. Residents in a southern Manitoba town spent Wednesday mopping and pumping water out of their homes after torrential rains overnight flooded basements, streets, and other infrastructure. Environment Canada says Stonewall, just north of Winnipeg, received 255 millimeters of rain, swamping some homes, even the town cemetery. Sabrina Cornwell's at-home hair salon was destroyed.
1: About 1 a.m., things just burst. Sewer and water, and then it was rising very quickly, and we had to act fast. And then at that point, there's nothing you can do.
0: Some other communities reported possible tornadoes and hail the size of tennis balls. And soccer's World Cup gets underway today with two games in Mexico. And as festivities get underway in the two Canadian host cities, in Toronto and Vancouver, healthcare workers are hard at work preparing for possible risks to health and safety, namely about infectious diseases. Meantime, singers Bryan Adams, Wyclef Jean, and more helped kick off the World Cup at a countdown concert in Toronto last night. Ontario artist I says the city makes a good co-host for this tournament.
2: I think we are the most diverse place on the planet. You know what I mean? And, you know, you can go in any pocket and find a different nationality, a different type of food. And I think that's our strength, not only as a community, not only as a society, but in the game itself, bringing that diversity to the team, to the game.
0: Toronto's countdown concert unfolded simultaneously with companion events in Los Angeles and Mexico City. This is the Canadian Press. In sports, the NBA Finals saw quite the crazy Game 4 last night at Madison Square Garden. The hometown New York Knicks were down 29 points, but in the game's final minutes, pulled off an incredible comeback, and fans went wild. Here's ABC's Ryan Field.
3: Somehow, someway, and the Knicks cap off the largest NBA Finals comeback this league has ever seen. We're going to be talking about this night for a long time, especially if the Knicks can find a way to close this out Saturday night.
0: In the WNBA, the Toronto Tempo improved their record to 7-5 with an exciting overtime win at home against the Connecticut Sun. Brittany Sykes tied a career high with 38 points to lead Toronto to a 106-102 victory. The Philadelphia Phillies homered three times and held off a late rally from the Toronto Blue Jays to beat the Jays 7-4. The Jays have tonight off and they'll open a series again at home against the New York Yankees Friday night. From the Canadian Press, I'm Karen Rebo.
4: Hey, how's it going? I'm Stuart Cardinal Bunnell from the Shone FM Newsroom. Just sitting in for Patrick for a few days. He's got a few days off, but he didn't want to leave you lonely, so I am here to keep you company throughout Neon Country. I'm going to play some of the hottest country to hit the Canada Country Billboard charts for this week. But you know what? If you've got a request, just give me a call. All you got to do is ask 668-6676, and I will see what I can do for you. I try to keep it within the last 25 years, but you know what? I'm open to whatever you've got for me. It's Thursday, mostly cloudy and 13 in Whitehorse. Some chance of rain coming up later this afternoon. I'll give you a more thorough look at the weather in a moment. But for now, we're going to kick things off with number two on the charts for this week. It's a fellow by the name of Tucker Wetmore. Here's Brunette to kick off Neon Country on Shone FM.

Yeah, that's Dean Brody, Man Without a Woman. You're listening to Neon Country on Shone FM 98.1 in Whitehorse, 90.5 in the communities. I'm Stuart from the Shone FM newsroom. I'm just sitting in for Patrick while he's off for a few days. Don't worry, he's going to come back early next week, I believe. So you'll be back to the regularly scheduled host that you know and love. We're going to take a quick look at weather across the territory, and we're going to chat about the biggest event going on in Whitehorse today, as it happens every single Thursday. And then we're going to jump back into the tunes. Let's take a look at some weather here. Let's refresh it so we give you the absolute latest. At the Whitehorse Airport, mostly cloudy and 14. Beaver Creek, mostly cloudy and 16. Burwash, mostly cloudy and 9. Carmack, sitting at 14. Dawson, partly cloudy and 20. Faro, mostly cloudy and 17. Haines Junction, sitting at 9. Mayo, mostly cloudy and 16. Old Crow, sitting at 19. We got Teslin, mostly cloudy and 16. Watson Lake, mostly cloudy and 12. And, of course, once again, at the Whitehorse Airport, it's mostly cloudy and 14. I'll take a closer look at a few of the larger communities later on in the show, just to give you an idea of what the next couple days are looking like. Last time I checked the Whitehorse forecast, there was a slight chance of rain that was supposed to start around 3 o'clock. I'll see if that is still the case. But, as always, just make sure that you're keeping an eye on your forecast so that you can plan appropriately. It is 12 minutes after 1 o'clock in the afternoon. Today's Thursday, which means that the community, the Fireweed Community Market, is getting set up at Shipyards Park, which, of course, is right on our doorstep here at Shone FM. If you're heading down to the Community Fireweed Market, you know, make sure that you're supporting local wherever you can. Make sure that you're checking in with community partners and such. But also, if you're going to be here and you decide to park at the parking lot right under Shone FM's window, firstly, that's totally fine. Please feel free. Just be mindful that you're not blocking any of the people who work here or any of the other people who were going to the market. Make sure you're not blocking them in or blocking them out. As long as you're being reasonable when you park, we don't mind having you here. In fact, we welcome it. We're going to jump back into the tunes now. Got a little bit of Florida Georgia Line. We're going to kick it back to 2016 here. It's H-O-L-Y, or Holy, by Florida Georgia Line. 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

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You're listening to Shone FM 98.1 in Whitehorse and 90.5 in the communities. I'm Stuart, and I just wanted to let you know about a nice free STEAM and Heritage Camp that's going on. Yukon University has teamed up with Little Sam and Carmack's First Nation to do a couple of land-based summer camps for two age groups. You've got the youth from ages 13 to 18. That camp is happening next week. It starts on Monday, June 15th, and it runs until June 19th. And then there's another one for a younger group, youth aged 8 to 12, and that runs from June 23rd to June 26th. There are daily rides available. Overnight camping at Airport Lake is encouraged. If you want to register, all you got to do is contact Charmaine or Callista at 863-5831. Also, all meals provided, and that's always I seem to remember that a good chunk of the activities I did as a kid, that was the added benefit, was that the meals were provided. I love getting fed when I go places. Quick note here, just make sure that your child brings a water bottle and dresses for the weather. Keep an eye on those forecasts for those days. Make sure they've got a hoodie in case it starts to get cold. Make sure they've got a waterproof rain jacket in case it starts raining. All right. That looks like a fun stuff. STEAM is science, technology, engineering, arts, and the other one. Oh man. Okay. We'll just park that in the category of things that I should have Googled before I went on the air. But you know what? I'm going to save myself with, Megan Maroney. She's coming up here with Beautiful Things, which has gone up to number 7 on the charts this week. Of course, Beautiful Things comes off of her Cloud 9 album from 2026. It's been on the charts for 20 weeks. She's on tour for her Cloud 9 tour right now. It looks like the only Canadian tour date that she has is in Toronto on June 20th. So if you want... If you want to fly all the way down there, that's an option for you. Megan Maroney with Beautiful Things coming up right now. You're listening to Neon Country on Shone FM.

Say so. Dan and Shay with Say So on Neon Country. You're listening to Shone FM 98.1 in Whitehorse, 90.5 in the communities. How's it going? I'm Stuart. Today is June 11th. The time is now 34 minutes after 1 o'clock. June 11th, a pretty big day for country music history, or more recent history, I suppose, is probably more accurate. In 2020, Morgan Wallen peaked at number 9 on the Billboard Top 100 chart with Wasted on You. In 2016, Dolly Parton held a concert at the Horseshoe Casino in Cincinnati, where she sang fan favorites like Jolene and 9 to 5. And then in 2021, country music duo High Valley experienced a major change when Curtis Rempel announced his decision to step away from the group and return to his hometown in Alberta. But there's a bigger event that happened on this day. 85 years ago, the man who would become the legendary Ben Charlie was born. Ben Charlie, of course, he's a legend here in the Yukon, a legend here at Shone FM, brilliant fiddler, and just an all-around stand-up guy. Today is his birthday. He's turning 85, and I wanted to just give a quick shout-out, and we're going to play one Ben Charlie tune on the show just to commemorate the man's special day. We're going to keep things moving here with Ben Charlie. Here's Royal Princess Two-Step. 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

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You're listening to Neon Country on Shone FM 98.1 in Whitehorse, 90.5 in the communities. I'm going to give you a... Well, we're not going to call it a comprehensive forecast, but we are going to call it a forecast of just a few of the larger communities in the territory. We're going to start with Whitehorse. Today, we're looking at a mix of sun and cloud. There's a slight chance of showers to start later this afternoon. Looking at a high of 19, closer to 23 near Lake LaBarge. I misread something. Tomorrow, sunny skies in the morning, mix of sun and cloud with a chance of showers in the afternoon, and then a risk of thunderstorm late tomorrow afternoon as well, looking at a high of 20. And then Saturday, looking at a mix of sun and cloud with a high of 21. That's a nice start to a June weekend, I think. Watson Lake, let's take a look. We've got some showers ending this afternoon and then cloudy with a slight chance of showers and a risk of thunderstorm later this afternoon. Looking at a high of 16. Tonight, mainly cloudy with a low of 9. And then tomorrow, mainly cloudy with a chance of showers late in the afternoon and a risk of thunderstorm with a high of 20. In Dawson, mix of sun and cloud today with a risk of thunderstorm late in the afternoon and a high of 22. Tonight, partly cloudy with a risk of thunderstorm in the evening and a low of 6. And then tomorrow, sunny in the morning and early in the afternoon. Then a mix of sun and cloud with a slight chance of showers late in the afternoon. Risk of thunderstorm late in the afternoon as well with a high of 23. A lot of risk of thunderstorms going on across the territory over the next couple of days. Mayo. Similar situation, cloudy with a good chance of showers today and a risk of thunderstorms to start late this afternoon, looking at a high of 20.

high of 22. It's mostly cloudy and 14 in Whitehorse right now. I'm getting my information from Environment Canada. You can get your information from whichever meteorologists you trust the most. We are going to jump back into the tunes here because, my goodness, I think I've done just about enough yapping. We've got Stella Lefty coming up with you with a tune called Boston, which is sitting at number 34 on the Billboard Canada Country Charts this week. 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Oh.

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You're listening to Neon Country on Shone FM 98.1 in Whitehorse and 90.5 in the communities. And that's number 32 on the charts for today, or for this week, rather. What a busy time the folks at Billboard would have if they were keeping it up to date every single day. Or maybe they'd be bored out of their minds. Who knows? Those are fluctuations that I do not fully understand. By the way, I mentioned an event or a STEAM and Heritage Camp that's going on thanks to Yukon University and Little Sam and Carmack's First Nations. I finally looked it up, which I should have done before I started talking about it. STEAM stands for Science, Technology, Engineering, Arts, and Mathematics. It's so like me to forget about math, because you see, as a broadcaster, I only need to count to 60, and math is definitely not my strong suit. My wife, on the other hand, she can handle math, which means that anytime there's something math-related, I say to her, I say, sweetheart, could you please handle this for me, because the math is just too difficult for me. I can admit when I have a weakness. Turns out my weakness is math. Let's take a quick look at a couple of the territories in terms of weather before we jump into the Canadian Press News, which is coming up for you in just a few minutes. Whitehorse, mostly cloudy in 14. Watson Lake, mostly cloudy in 12. Dawson, partly cloudy and 20. Mayo has light rain shower at the moment with 14. Old Crow, sitting at 19. We got Teslin sitting mostly cloudy at 16. Beaver Creek, mostly cloudy in 16. Carmax is also sitting at 14. I'm going to go into more detail with those in just a little bit, just after the news. But to help get us there, we got a little bit of Carter Faith with a tune called Betty. 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

0: From the National Newsroom of the Canadian Press, I'm Karen Rebo. The U.S. and Iran have traded airstrikes and missile strikes for a second day, pushing the Middle East closer to the resumption of a full-scale war. The American attack lasted into Thursday morning in Iran and appeared more intense than the day before. An Indian official said three Indian mariners were killed in a U.S. attack on an oil tanker that was allegedly trying to violate Washington's blockade on Iranian ports. Internal RCMP reports say the vast majority of crime guns that were traced by the RCMP to identifiable sources in 2023 and 24 originated within Canada. Only a minority were smuggled from abroad. The analyses of the latest data found that almost all of the long guns traced and a substantial number of the handguns were domestically sourced. The figures accessed by the Canadian Press using the Access to Information Act provided new insight into the origins of firearms involved in crimes ranging from break and enter to homicide. The Federal Privacy Commissioner will today release the results of his investigation of sexual deepfakes created by Elon Musk's Grok AI chatbot and shared on X. Philip Dufresne launched an investigation in January to examine the proliferation of sexualized deepfakes. Residents in a southern Manitoba town spent Wednesday mopping and pumping water out of their homes after torrential rains overnight flooded basements, streets, and other infrastructure. Environment Canada says Stonewall, just north of Winnipeg, received 255 millimeters of rain, swamping some homes, even the town's cemetery. Sabrina Cornwell's at-home hair salon was destroyed.
1: About 1 a.m., things just burst. Sewer and water, and then it was rising very quickly, and we had to act fast. And then at that point, there's nothing you can do.
0: Some other communities reported possible tornadoes and hail the size of tennis balls. And soccer's World Cup gets underway today with two games in Mexico. And as festivities get underway in the two Canadian host cities, in Toronto and Vancouver, healthcare workers are hard at work preparing for possible risks to health and safety, namely about infectious diseases. Meantime, singers Bryan Adams, Wyclef Jean, and more helped kick off the World Cup at a countdown concert in Toronto last night. Ontario artist I says the city makes a good co-host for this tournament.
2: I think we are the most diverse place on the planet. You know what I mean? And, you know, you can go in any pocket and find a different nationality, a different type of food. And I think that's our strength, not only as a community, not only as a society, but in the game itself, bringing that diversity to the team, to the game.
0: Toronto's countdown concert unfolded simultaneously with companion events in Los Angeles and Mexico City. This is the Canadian Press. In sports, the NBA Finals saw quite the crazy Game 4 last night at Madison Square Garden. The hometown New York Knicks were down 29 points, but in the game's final minutes, pulled off an incredible comeback, and fans went wild. Here's ABC's Ryan Field.
3: Somehow, someway, and the Knicks cap off the largest NBA Finals comeback this league has ever seen. We're going to be talking about this night for a long time, especially if the Knicks can find a way to close this out Saturday night.
0: In the WNBA, the Toronto Tempo improved their record to 7-5 with an exciting overtime win at home against the Connecticut Sun. Brittany Sykes tied a career high with 38 points to lead Toronto to a 106-102 victory. The Philadelphia Phillies homered three times and held off a late rally from the Toronto Blue Jays to beat the Jays 7-4. The Jays have tonight off and they'll open a series again at home against the New York Yankees Friday night. From the Canadian Press, I'm Karen Rebo.
4: You're listening to Neon Country on Shone FM 98.1 in Whitehorse, 90.5 in the communities. How's it going? I'm Stuart Cardinal Bunnell from the Shone FM newsroom, just sitting in for Patrick while he's off for a few days. I am going to keep things moving here, but before I do, I want to do a proper look at the weather across the territory because I missed at least six communities last time I did it. So let's do this properly this time before we jump back into the tunes. We got Whitehorse sitting with mostly cloudy skies and 14 and a beautiful mostly cloudy it is. I can see through the window. Beaver Creek mostly cloudy and 16. You might notice a bit of a trend here. Burwash is sitting at 9 with mostly cloudy skies. Carmax is at 14. Dawson, partly cloudy and 20. Faro, mostly cloudy and 17. Haines Junction sitting at 9. Mayo, light rain shower and 14. Old Crow sitting at 19. Teslin, mostly cloudy and 16. Watson Lake, mostly cloudy and 12. And once again at the Whitehorse Airport, mostly cloudy and 14. Had a fella give me a call. He's on the road today. And he wanted to hear a tune. And I told him that if as long as it doesn't break the rules too much, I can probably get away with it. And then I gave it a critical listen. And I gotta say, if there are any country artists out there who are looking to cover something that has been done, if you're looking to cover a song that's about 40 years old now, 40 years old. Sorry. Like I said in the last hour, math is not my strong suit. If you're a country artist and you're looking to cover a tune from about 40 years ago, this one's a pretty good guess. Honestly, I would do whatever it takes to cover this one if I were a country artist. It's a tune by Billy Idol called Sweet 16. 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

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You're listening to Neon Country on Shone FM 98.1 in Whitehorse, 90.5 in the communities. And you know what? Sometimes I put my foot in my mouth. I was just saying that that would be a really great tune to hear a proper country cover of. And I put a call out there for a country artist to do a cover of it, and lo and behold, the fella who called and requested it was none other than Henry Nukon, and he actually intends to do a cover of it. He says that it's going to be out on Facebook sometime next week, so rest assured, I will be keeping an eye on that, and honestly, you should too, because that's a great tune, and it is just begging for a country cover. He says hello, by the way. Henry Nukon says hello, and thank you to everybody in the Yukon. He's also really enjoying the weather and the beautiful drive across this beautiful territory. We're going to jump back into it because that's a lot of yakking for this soon and after the top of the hour. We've got Tennille Arts coming up now with a tune called Don't Ruin Flowers. 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

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You're listening to Neon Country on Shone FM 98.1 in Whitehorse and 90.5 in the communities. I mentioned last hour that it is the legendary Ben Charlie's birthday today. He turns 85 years old. His sister just gave me a call and said that she would like to dedicate a song to Ben. So I've got this one here. It's a little bit of Keith Urban to switch things up just a little bit from how we usually do on Neon Country. It's But for the Grace of God. 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

That's Sully Burrows with Put It On Me. You're listening to Neon Country on Shone FM 98.1 and Whitehorse 90.5 in the communities. Hey, it is 2:34. And of all the times during the day, this seems like the best time to take a look at the weather. I don't know why. It just seems right to me. Okay, we're going to start with Whitehorse. Today, a mix of sun and cloud. Slight chance of showers later this afternoon with a high of 19, although it's going to be closer to 23 near Lake LaBarge. Tonight, partly cloudy with a slight chance of showers in the evening. A risk of thunderstorm coming through Whitehorse this evening. Looking at a low of 7. And then tomorrow, sunny in the morning. Mix of sun and cloud with a chance of showers in the afternoon. And a risk of thunderstorm continuing late in the afternoon with a high of 20. Watson Lake, today you're looking at some showers ending in the afternoon. And then cloudy with a slight chance of showers and a risk of thunderstorm. High of 16. Tonight, mainly cloudy and a low of 9. Tomorrow, mainly cloudy with a chance of showers late in the afternoon and a risk of thunderstorms with a high of 20. Dawson, mix of sun and cloud with a risk of thunderstorm late in the afternoon and a high of 22. Tonight, partly cloudy. Skies are going to clear up a little bit around midnight, looking at a risk of thunderstorm later in the evening. And tomorrow, sunny in the morning and early in the afternoon. Then looking at a mix of sun and cloud with a slight chance of showers late in the afternoon and a risk of thunderstorm as well and a high of 23. Mayo, today, cloudy with a good chance of showers and a risk of thunderstorms later in the afternoon. Looking at a high of 20. Tonight, mainly cloudy with a slight chance of showers early in the evening and a risk of thunderstorms. And then and a low of 9. Almost forgot. And then tomorrow, a mix of sun and cloud with a chance of showers in the afternoon and a risk of thunderstorm. High of 21. And in Old Crow today, a mix of sun and cloud with wind, with some wind. I never do the wind in these things. What am I doing here? Mix of sun and cloud today with a high of 20. And then tonight, mix of sun and cloud clearing near midnight, looking at a low of 8. And then tomorrow, mix of sun and cloud with a chance of showers late in the afternoon and a risk of thunderstorm with a high of 22. Currently, here, let's refresh that, make sure we're being accurate here. Currently, mostly cloudy and 15 in Whitehorse. I really like thunderstorms, but I get why some people don't. So if you're one of the people who loves them like me, I'm happy for you. If you're one of those people that doesn't like thunderstorms, I'm sorry. I'm sorry. I wish I could control the weather, but I can't. All right. What I can control, however, is when we jump back into the music, and I do believe that time has come. We're going to keep things moving with a little bit of Morgan Wallen. It's Don't We. 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

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How's it going? I'm Stuart. I've been sitting in for Patrick today. I believe I'm sitting in for Patrick again tomorrow. But don't worry, he is coming back early next week. I want to talk to you about some stuff that's going on, stuff that could very well leave a memory, if you will. We've got a couple of hand games tournaments going on next Friday. So not tomorrow, but the Friday after that. That's June 19th. We have the Northern Dishonee Aboriginal Hand Games Tournament, which is from the 19th to the 20th in Pelly Crossing. Registration opens on the 18th from 9:30 to 6 p.m. at the Link Building in Pelly Crossing. There's also a Southern Dishonee Hand Games Tournament that starts June 19th and runs through to the 21st. That's going to be at the Tikini River Subdivision Hall. The registration starts on Friday from 12 to 7 p.m. Dinner's at 6. There's a draw at 7:30. The games start at 8 o'clock. And there's also a live performance by Notorious Cree at 6 p.m. on Saturday, June 20th. Anyone who's interested in attending this event is encouraged to bring their potlatch bags because this is a Go Green event and there will be no disposables available. If you're looking for more information on that one, you can get in touch with Jackie Callahan at 334-6844 or Brittany Johnson at 689-1986. Unfortunately, I don't have... Oh, yes, I do. Never mind. I do have contact information for the Northern Dishonee tournament as well, the one in Pelly Crossing. For more information there, you got to contact Patrick McGinty at 867-332-8206. Just a handful of the fantastic events that are coming up later this month. I will make a point of talking about them a little bit more as I come back to continue hosting Neon Country on behalf of Patrick, who is off for a couple of days. We're going to get back into the music here for a couple minutes. We're going to kick it off here with number 8 on the Billboard Canada Country charts this week. It's an artist by the name of Morgan Griffiths. They've got 3 events coming up in BC this month. This is Just Being Me, number 8 on the Billboard charts. From the album of the same name. It's been on the charts for 16 weeks. Just Being Me, Morgan Griffiths. You're listening to Neon Country on Shone FM.

That's Zach Top with South of Sanity, and that's just about going to do it for Neon Country today. I've had a great time today, as I do every time I'm in, covering for Patrick. I hope that you've had a good time too. Don't worry, Patrick's going to be back next week. I'm going to be back tomorrow, but in the meantime, our very own William Carlick is on deck with the Drive Home Show. He's going to be playing some classic rock to help get you through the rest of your day, to help bring you to your Canadian Press News at 3 o'clock. We are going to play a little bit of John Party. Here's a tune called Boots Off, to close us out for Neon Country.

0: From the National Newsroom of the Canadian Press, I'm Jason White. The federal Liberal government's announced a national food strategy meant to expand choice and lower prices. It aims to help independent grocers better compete with large retailers by making it easier for them to buy from farmers and food processors. Ottawa has also earmarked $750 million for greenhouses and hydroponics to have more homegrown fruits and vegetables year-round. Toronto police have confirmed an officer shot in the line of duty early this morning has died. Toronto Police Association President Clayton Campbell identifies the officer killed as 43-year-old Constable Mark Pinizzotto.
1: It's with heartbreaking sadness that we're here today. Mark was a valued member of our emergency task force. He's with his team this morning conducting a high-risk takedown when he was fatally shot.
0: Pinizzotto was an 18-year member of the force. Meanwhile, police are still searching for a suspect potentially linked to other shootings, including one outside the U.S. consulate in March. The United States' top diplomat in Canada says when it comes to negotiating, the American president is a businessman looking for the best pitch. Pete Hoekstra told the U.S.-Canada summit in Toronto today his country has lots of needs.
2: If Canada puts on their sales hat, they can make a very, very compelling case that if America needs a single car coming in to the United States from somewhere else in the world, the best place to get that car from is Canada.
0: Yesterday, U.S. President Donald Trump said he's not looking to renew the Canada-U.S.-Mexico agreement on trade. The opening of the Gordie Howe Bridge between Ontario and Michigan has been delayed. A ribbon cutting had been scheduled, but the Windsor-Detroit Bridge Authority now says Canada and the U.S. agreed to put off the opening. The bridge's opening was thrown into doubt after U.S. President Donald Trump demanded Canada turn over at least half the bridge's ownership to Washington and agree to other unspecified demands. Canada's privacy commissioner says changes made by Elon Musk's Grok AI chatbot don't go far enough to prevent sexual deepfakes. Philippe Dufresne says Grok's AI image generation tool was launched without adequate safeguards. He says the company's made some changes, but it's still in non-compliance. Dufresne says the number of images has been reduced, but they're still available. With just one day to go until Toronto's first 2026 World Cup game, fans are already showing their excitement at the FIFA Fan Fest. Colin Smith traveled in from Scotland.
3: It's a great city, so I got to go to the baseball last night and then today with this, and looking forward to the first game, and it's good atmosphere, exciting.
0: FanFest will have live match screenings, music, food, and cultural programming throughout the tournament. This is the Canadian Press. In sports, the World Cup is underway with co-host Mexico facing South Africa. Canada starts its World Cup journey tomorrow afternoon against Bosnia-Herzegovina in Toronto. Defender Moise Bambito will remain on Canada's World Cup roster, but his availability is unknown. He's still recovering from a broken leg. Week 2 of the CFL season kicks off tonight in Winnipeg. The Blue Bombers face the Hamilton Tiger Cats. The Toronto Scepters have re-signed defender Callie Flanagan to a 3-year contract. It makes Flanagan one of Toronto's three protected players for Phase 3 of the PWHL expansion process. Sahith Theegala is the clubhouse leader after the first round of the RBC Canadian Open. The American fired a 6-under-64 during the morning wave at TPC Toronto. Canada's Adam Svensson was part of a group of 7 golfers, 1 stroke off the lead. And Canadian tennis star Felix Auger-Aliassime has advanced to the quarterfinals of the Labema Open in the Netherlands. From the Canadian Press, I'm Jason White.
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That was Cheap Trick. I want, you're listening to Sean FM with William Carlick, your host for the next 3 hours. I hope you're having a good afternoon out there on this June 11th edition. And our temperature in our beautiful city right now is double digits at plus 15. So get out there and enjoy it while we've got it. Because you know what happens if it's not sunshine, it'll be raining. Coming up next is Feeling Satisfied. If you're feeling satisfied with the classic rock I'm playing, if not, give me a call at 668-6676 and I will help you change the tunes.

Sean FM, William Carlick here, your host until 6 o'clock to entertain you with nothing but the best classic rock, including some of the best guitar players like Alvin Lee on that beautiful song there. Alvin Bishop is the one I'm talking about. Alvin Lee's For 10 Years After. And the reason I played that song was similar to John Mellencamp's tune, This Time. So if you listen to them both closely, they both sound almost similar.

That was Colin James, Keep On Loving Me, Baby. Before that, we heard Aberdeen, sung by Kenny Wayne Shepherd, two good rockin' artists that you can probably follow online. And you also can follow here on Shona FM with your host, William Carlick. Stay tuned for more. And I'm looking out at our temperature right now is plus 16. It's cloudy and it's beautiful. The birds are singing. I know that because I heard them before I came to work, and they were good singers. And the next song is by CCR, Walking on Water. And I was just thinking about that. There was a time when we couldn't walk on water. It was called ice. And we can forget about it.

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3: How you doing out there?

That was Brownsville Station, smoking in the boys' room. And that were back in the day when smoking was a big thing. But anyways, you're listening to William Carlicker on Drive Home Show. And the reason why they call it the Drive Home Show is because everybody's driving in our beautiful city, Whitehorse, going somewhere. And when I was heading to work there, I was coming down 2 Mile Hill. And guess what? It was backed up from 2nd Avenue, 4th Avenue, all the way back to the turnoff into the box stores. And so I took the shortcut and got around all of that traffic jam that was created. And I've heard a story from a driver that I happened to come across and chat with. He said, good thing I had a 4x4, because he said I got stuck in that traffic and I had to get out of there, so I drove over the curb. And I guess I'm not considering that safe driving, but that's how bad it is getting in our little beautiful city, because that 2nd Avenue construction is backing everybody up. If you don't have to go down 4th Avenue from 2nd to Ogilvy, try not to, because that place is like a nightmare. So make sure you're safe and sound.

That was Saiga on the Loose. And before that, we heard from Capital Cities, Safe and Sound. I was just thinking about my experience driving downtown there. And I actually have to admit, I did a California U-turn to get out of that traffic jam.

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2: That was Deep Purple, Smoke on the Water, a classic going way back. And I was just thinking about the hot weather we had up until the other day when we just had so much rain coming down. It was so good to see that because it was so dry. And the last thing we wanted in our beautiful country was smoke, other than the ones we smoke our fish with. Going forward, coming into the closer top of the hour is Radar Love by Golden Earring. And then the National, and stay tuned for more classic rock after the news.

0: From the National Newsroom of the Canadian Press, I'm Jason White. Prime Minister Mark Carney has unveiled a national food strategy that aims to help independent grocers compete with large retailers. The plan includes $1 billion for infrastructure, including food terminals. Ottawa has also earmarked $750 million for greenhouses and hydroponics. That's to have more homegrown fruits and vegetables year-round. A Toronto police officer has died after being shot in the city's West End early this morning. Mayor Olivia Chow says what happened to 43-year-old Constable Mark Pinizzotto is heartbreaking.
1: There are no words that can ease the pain of the family, the loved ones, and the colleagues across the service.
0: Pinizzotto was shot during an exchange of gunfire while conducting a search warrant. Meanwhile, the search continues for a 19-year-old suspect potentially linked to other shootings, including one at the U.S. consulate in March. The United States' top diplomat in Canada says when U.S. President Donald Trump says he doesn't need anything from Canada, he's actually looking for ways to collaborate. Pete Hoekstra addressed the U.S.-Canada summit today in Toronto.
2: Canada should optimistically look at this and for all of the resources that you have and the capabilities that you have and the talent that you have, go into these negotiations very aggressively and say, we know America has needs across the board, and we're here to partner with America and fill those needs.
0: Trump said yesterday he's not looking to renew the CUSMA trade agreement. Prime Minister Mark Carney's quest to strengthen Canada's ties with Europe continues this week with stops in France and Ireland. Europe plays a dominant role in Carney's vision for weaning Canada off its decades-long reliance on the United States. An investigation into Elon Musk's Grok AI image generation tool has determined it violated Canada's privacy law. Federal Privacy Commissioner Philippe Dufresne says Canada needs modernized privacy laws.
3: This lack of protection allowed users to create and share sexualized deepfakes, largely targeting women and children. According to researchers, Grok was at one point generating well over 6,000 sexualized images per hour.
0: He says the value of innovation like this is jeopardized when the right safeguards are not in place. Local health officials are working behind the scenes to keep people healthy as Canada co-hosts the World Cup. Toronto's local health unit's monitoring which infectious diseases are active in the home countries of visitors. It's also monitoring wastewater near the soccer stadium and training sites for signs of norovirus, measles, and mpox. Health officials have local hospitals prepared in case of a mass casualty disaster, and they've also stepped up food safety inspections. This is the Canadian Press. In sports, Mexico has launched its 2026 World Cup campaign with a 2-0 win over South Africa. Their afternoon match opened the tournament. Canada's first match is tomorrow in Toronto, facing Bosnia-Herzegovina. And defender Moise Bambito will stay on Canada's World Cup roster, but his availability is unknown. He's still recovering from a broken leg. Game 5 of the Stanley Cup Final goes tonight between the Hurricanes and the Golden Knights in Raleigh, North Carolina. Meanwhile, Week 2 of the CFL season kicks off tonight in Winnipeg. The Blue Bombers are getting set to face the Hamilton Tiger Cats. At the RBC Canadian Open in Toronto, Sahith Theegala led after the first round, and Canada's Adam Svensson was part of a group of 7 golfers, one stroke off the lead. Canadian tennis star Felix Auger-Aliassime has made it into the quarterfinals of the LaBema Open in the Netherlands. He beat Hungary's Martin Fucsovics. From the Canadian Press, I'm Jason White.

That was Dave Edmonds, I Hear You Knock, and for those of you out there driving around in our beautiful city of Whiters, I hope you're enjoying it, because as far as I could see, the sun is shining, and it's so beautiful out there, and the traffic, well, that's another thing. I could see it just backing up now, heading downtown, and if you're trying to go to the Shipyards Park, where it looks like a big carnival is happening right now there, that if you're trying to turn left on Ogilvie, forget it, because there's no left turning light there, and if you try to do that, you're blocking up the traffic. And if you want to get over to that Shipyards Park, just head further downtown to the many intersection and get onto First and come back, because right now you're not going to turn at Ogilvie. I know that because many times I've seen that happen. So if you can't drive 55, find another safe speed.

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0: 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The event is hosted this year by the Kalani First Nation and will gather delegates representing all 14 member First Nations. 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
1: 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And our time here at Shawna FM is 4:16. Hope you're still hanging in there listening to the nothing but the best classic rock with your host, William Carlick. I'll take you right till 6 o'clock. And if you're in Teslin, the annual youth assembly for Teslin Tlingit is June 26th and 27th at Brooks Brook. Contact Leah Duvall for more information.

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4: It's June 11th, and today in 1960, drummer Tommy Moore makes the fateful decision to quit the Beatles and return to his old job of driving a forklift. The band hires drummer Pete Best, who was replaced 2 years later by Ringo Starr. Hey, Tommy, tell me who you have in the fourth race at Saratoga so I can not put my money on him. And a happy birthday to Donnie Van Zandt, founding member of 38 Special. Of course, you know this tune. Just these days, 38 Special is on tour. You can catch him at the Jensen Beach Pineapple Festival, the Chingawasa Day Fair, and the Jiffy Lube Pavilion. 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

0: from our studios in Whitehorse, Yukon. 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
1: This is Stuart Cardinal Bunnell with the Shonathem News for Thursday, June 11th. The City of Whitehorse has announced the Yukon Ride for Dad Parade will take place on Saturday, June 13th, starting at 11 a.m. at Shipyards Park. The parade will head south along Front Street to Main Street, turn up Main Street to 4th Avenue, then continue south to the SS Klondike Roundabout before riders exit the city via Robert Service Way. Held each year, the Ride for Dad raises awareness and funds to fight prostate cancer through research, education, and support for men and families affected by the disease. According to a media release, Bylaw Services will provide traffic control for the duration of the event, which is expected to last about 30 minutes. Residents and motorists should anticipate some transit delays along the route during that time. The city encourages the public to line the streets, cheer on participants, and support the cause. Funds raised by the event stay in the territory and across Canada to improve early detection, treatment programs, and life-saving research for prostate cancer. The City of Whitehorse is asking residents for input on the Grey Mountain Cemetery Master Plan. In a post to social media, the city said that it is developing a plan to guide the cemetery's growth and development over the next 20 years. According to the post, the population in Whitehorse has grown and diversified since the current plan was developed in 2008, and the new master plan will explore how the cemetery can continue to meet the needs and preferences of community members. Whitehorse residents and stakeholders can share their input by taking a short survey available on Engage Whitehorse. The deadline for the survey is Monday, June 15th. The City of Whitehorse is raising the cost of transit fare next month. In a post to social media, the City of Whitehorse advised residents that starting July 1st, the cost of a single-trip cash fare would increase to $3.50. According to the post, a 10-ticket strip will go up to $33 for adults, $24 for students and youth between the ages of 5 and 18, and $14 for elders and seniors ages 60-plus, as well as those with disabilities. The cost of a monthly transit pass will increase to $87 for adults, $65 for students and youth, and $39 for elders, seniors, and those with disabilities. The post says that children under 5 will continue to ride for free for up to 2 children with an accompanying adult. 1 year ago, the City of Whitehorse raised cash fare for a single trip from $2.50 to $3. The new rate is consistent with transit rates in cities such as Vancouver, where a single trip cash fare for one zone of travel is also $3.50. Every Student Every Day Society, in partnership with the Government of Yukon, has awarded $300,000 to 31 community-led projects designed to boost student attendance across the territory in the 2026-27 school year. In a media release, the Yukon government says that the grassroots initiatives target barriers to attendance while building belonging and engagement and were selected by a joint committee of Department of Education staff and society representatives. According to a media release, projects include hydroponic growing towers at École Émilie Tremblay, professional wrestling and anti-bullying workshops hosted by the Yukon Arts Center and outdoor fire pit classrooms in Watson Lake, and drum making with knowledge keepers at Yukon Montessori School. Education Minister Scott Kent said in the release that Every Student Every Day is a uniquely Yukon initiative and that the Yukon government is proud of the collaborative investment supporting student engagement, attendance, and success. Since 2012, the fund has raised more than $2.9 million from individual donors and Yukon businesses, including the mining sector, and has supported 288 local projects. That's the Shonafem News for Thursday, June 11th. To read stories from this and previous newscasts, visit our website, shonafem.com/news. 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For Shonafem News, I'm Stuart Cardinal Bunnell.
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0: That was Tom Petty, Listen to Her Heart. And you also can listen to Sean FM with your host, William Curlick. I'm here until 6, playing nothing but the best classic rock for you, the listener, wherever you are in Radioland. Stay tuned for more.
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That was Lou Black, Searching for the Land of Love. And if you're searching for a land of the midnight sun here in beautiful City of White Horse, we are part of that whole mystique. So glad that you're tuned in. If you're a visitor to our beautiful city, welcome. And we also heard Bob Dylan, Tangled Up in Blue.

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That was Huey Lewis and the News, Heart and Soul. Before that, we heard Bruce Springsteen, Born to Run. Our time here at Shona FM is 4:52, and we're slowly squeezing that 3 hours down to almost one. Coming at the top of the hour will be the national news, and of course, following that will be more classic rock, and maybe we'll do a little more heavy-duty rockin'. Who knows? We'll just see what happens. Stay tuned.

0: From the National Newsroom of the Canadian Press, I'm John Kennedy. The Liberal government has announced a national food security strategy aimed at giving Canadians more access to locally produced fruit, vegetables, and other fresh items at lower prices. Prime Minister Mark Carney says Canada is one of the largest exporters of agri-food products, and its farmers, ranchers, and producers send $100 billion worth of goods abroad every year.
1: We are an agricultural superpower. Yet for most Canadians, it doesn't feel like that at the checkout counter. Grocery prices are up nearly 35% since 2019.
0: The government says the new strategy is backed by more than $3 billion in investments over 10 years. Prime Minister Mark Carney's off to the G7 Leaders Summit this week with stops to meet with the heads of France and Ireland. Carney will begin the six-day trip in Paris, meeting with French President Emmanuel Macron as he takes on the baton of the G7 presidency from Canada. Carney will then continue on to Ireland to meet with Taoiseach Micheál Martin and President Catherine Connolly. The trip is part of Carney's ongoing quest to strengthen Canada's ties with Europe and wean the country off of its reliance on the United States.